Rose was on stage talking about his TMJ, basically saying, if in the microphone you can hear me clicking and clacking, which I don't know how people could, that not only was it annoying, but it was kind of tough to sing that way. But he got through it. Guns N' Roses.

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Loverboy 102.5 DVE. School's not out. It's definitely in for a lot of districts. So good luck to all the kiddos and the parents out there. 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

0: Zeppelin 102.5 DVE. It's Abby Krizner. So Columbia House, the iconic mail order music club, is shutting down after decades of operation. And if you, like me, are going, how is that even still functioning? We do not know that. I do have friends that told me that they used to go ahead and be like, oh, 10 CDs? Are you kidding me? I remember just trying to get my parents to let me do that. They were like, it's a scam. No. But I don't know if it, I mean, I don't know if it was a scam. They just, maybe they just didn't want me using their money. But the company, originally launched in 1955, allowed customers to order records by mail and have them delivered to their homes. And despite its success in the past, they really couldn't adapt to all of the changes in music here, the digital revolution, if you will. And they filed for bankruptcy in 2015. But now at this point, they're going to call it. And that will be on September the 15th. Of 26 here. So if you've got credits you haven't used yet for Columbia House, grab the rotary phone and give a 1-800 and just, try to go ahead and use those, bud. Smashing Pumpkins, Van Halen, and 38 Special coming up on DVE.
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the album version or the live version? I think I still like the Kiss Alive Rock and Roll All Night, but, you know. It's a very live band. One of my favorites. You know this about me by now.

0: Rolling Stones, 102.5 DVE. It's Abby Krizner. Busy morning on the DVE morning show. And yes, Rick Seaback gave us the sugar rush. He brought us some oatmeal raisin cookies from DeLalo's, and which always sounds like I'm having a problem. DeLalo. They were so good. They may have been the best cookie I have ever tasted in my life. I'm not saying that to rub it in. It's because it shocked me. He said they were good. He said, I always go to DeLalo's and I get these cookies. And I, I trust Rick Seaback with my life. And I picked up one of those cookies, thought I was going to eat half of it and be okay. Nope. No. I'm going to eat that whole thing. It was... And that's what Rick Seaback does. He has curated the Pittsburgh experience in a way to tell you where you should be eating, what places you should be visiting, what fun things about your city you should know. He was on this morning with the DVE Morning Show promoting Summer of Seaback, which is every Thursday night at 8 p.m. on WQED. And they're focusing on Millville this week, which I love because I'm a Shaler girl. Rick just makes us so, so happy. 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
1: Getting you ready for the next game this Friday. The Steelers welcome the New York Jets to Acrisure. Kickoff is at 7. Pregame starts at 3. 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

0: Free 102.5 DBE. It's Abby Krizner. Coming up here Friday, countdown to kickoff with Tom Opperman and Matt Williamson beginning at 3 o'clock because we do not mess around even in the preseason. Steelers Jets happening this Friday. We're also going to have Mike Pursuta, Bob Labriola, Jerry Dulac continuing the pregame coverage, which will be at 5 o'clock and then kickoff at 7 with Rob King and Max Starks. And as you're representing yourself, you're at a game, at the bar, however you get that mojo going. 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

0: Blue Oyster Cult 102.5 DVE, which of course always comes up on like Halloween playlists every single year. And I get it. There's so much rock and metal music that works for Halloween playlists. I think maybe that's why I like it so much. I'm getting inundated with either Halloween stories for the morning show and just starting to see like even Lowe's and Home Depot now are just like battling it out for who can make the larger skeleton. Like which one of us can make you the nightmare neighbor? I'm not saying you're a nightmare neighbor. Some people like to dress up, you know, the skeleton year round, and you're not my neighbor, but I'm sure you've worked it out with everyone. It's Abby. I'm going to go ahead and get out of here. I'm back with you tomorrow morning with Randy Bauman and the DVE Morning Show. We will have Jeff Conkle on the show as well as Mark Madden. And again, if you missed today's show with Rick Seback, Billy Gardell, and Alan Saunders, you can catch up on the podcast available on your iHeartRadio app, Spotify, Apple Music, or wherever you like to get your podcasts. Talk to you tomorrow. Have a good night.
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his time back. 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
1: If they could get a decent breakfast, which they usually do, like we're not a big cereal house, so they're getting some kind of toast and eggs, you know, situation. And then, so poison your body just shortly after that. But we'll try to stave that off until you go out in public.
2: Do they have kind of like a little card or like some kind of account, basically? So they just kind of go and they have their lunches. Because we had that for Edie, and then she started using it for breakfast, too. And I'm like, you're getting breakfast. What are you doing? And she's like, they have donuts here.
1: Yes.
2: And I'm like, we're double dipping. That's for lunch.
1: We have allocated, because at one point, you know, and it's a good lesson in credit card management, basically. It's just like, hey, we put X amount of dollars on for a month. And why are you done in 14 days? And then you go back and you look at an itemized receipt, and it's just like, twisty cone, donut, twisty cone. You got 3 twisty cones in one day, did you? It's like, well, you know, Caden wanted a twisty cone. Well, Caden gets his own debit card then. You're not throwing your debit card down and be like, hey, round for the boys, everybody. Like, that's not how this is happening.
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3: Mr. Wednesday, Jeff Conkle on the program last week teaching his kids about socialism. 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
4: 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It's humid with peaks of sunshine and afternoon thunderstorm as well, high of 83. Frank Beard, the drummer for ZZ Top and the member that did not have a distinctive long beard, died on Tuesday at his ranch in Richmond, Texas, after being in hospice. He was 77 years old. Commenting on his death, Billy Gibbons, the last surviving member of the trio's most successful lineup, says, today, Elwood, Francis, and I lost a great friend and collaborator, and the world lost one of the most naturally innovative drummers and a great and true son of Texas. His signature backbeat was key to keeping ZZ on top. The band, of which he was part of for 6 decades, is going to keep on keeping as he had wished.
5: You think the ZZ on top line he thought of like 2 years ago, and he's like, well, if Frank kicks it before me, I want to have this in my back pocket. I'm going to write this one down.
3: He probably thought of it before Dusty died, and he's like, I'm not going to waste that on Dusty. I'm going to wait till Frank goes.
4: Beard's passing necessitates the cancellation of ZZ Top's tour dates that had been scheduled for Tuesday in Salt Lake City and Wednesday, today in Colorado Springs, or tonight, rather. The band will resume the Big One tour this weekend with 2 dates at the Austin City Limits, one of Frank's favorite venues, and in a city that had been something of a second home for him.
3: Well, what a kick in the memory of Dusty there, that they canceled dates for Frank Beard's death, but the day Dusty died, they did a gig that night with his guitar tech playing bass.
5: That night?
3: It was like the next night, if it wasn't that night.
5: Even still.
3: Yeah. How soon after Dusty Hill died did ZZ Top perform? I thought it was like them. 2 days. Yeah.
5: 2 days.
2: 2 days. Well, no, then this is exactly on brand. 2 days off, back on it.
3: Okay, so it's the equal amount of respect.
2: Yeah.
3: Yeah.
2: Which is none.
3: Yeah. Not a lot. That's for sure.
2: Not a long mourning period.
3: We kept joking about it at that time. Dusty Hill was like, with his last breath, just remember, don't let the band go on as ZZ Top without me. Absolutely not, Dusty. Is he dead? Yeah. All right, let's let him truck. Come on, we got a gig to do.
2: Elwood, can you do it?
3: Yeah.
2: I think so, boss.
3: It's only quarter notes. You're going to be fine.
4: ESPN founder Bill Rasmussen has died at the age of 93 following complications from Parkinson's disease. Rasmussen launched ESPN with his son Scott in 1979, creating the first television network devoted entirely to sports. The channel grew into what became known worldwide as the worldwide leader in sports. ESPN chairman Jimmy Pitaro called Rasmussen a visionary and an innovator who conceived the idea of a network entirely devoted to sports. And quite simply, none of us would be here today if it wasn't for Bill's passion and for the hard work and entrepreneurial spirit that he put into building ESPN. Rasmussen, a former Air Force serviceman who later worked in sports broadcasting and public relations, was inducted into the Sports Broadcasting Hall of Fame in 2025.
3: Everybody was pointing out yesterday the cruel juxtaposition of the show First Take on ESPN yesterday, announcing Bill Rasmussen's passing and paying homage to his legacy, only to have it cut short literally and ripped in half by the Pat McAfee show starting.
6: 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So now we got sports all day, every day.
7: His legacy lives on.
8: Hello, beautiful people.
7: Oh.
8: Welcome to our humble abode, the DraftKings Thunderdome.
5: On the DraftKings Thunderdome.
2: Oh, God. So
3: perfect, like, ode to his legacy, cutting off the sports reporters to go to the show that they are paying to have run on their airwaves, sponsored by a casino.
5: The sports book, yeah. Which we used to admonish.
3: Yeah, right.
5: And now celebrate.
3: It is funny. It kind of just shows how it's all come, I won't say full circle, but where it has led to.
5: 180.
3: Yeah.
2: People are just mourning very quickly these days.
3: He will be remembered as a good morning, people.
2: Get in the Thunderdome.
3: Yeah.
2: All right, Madonna just delivered a blast from the past by dominating this year's MTV Video Music Awards nominations with a whopping 11 nods. Madge, who's made VMA history a number of times, notably by smooching Britney Spears in 2003, outdistanced Taylor Swift, who notched 9 nominations, and Ariana Grande and Sabrina Carpenter with 7 apiece. Taylor is the current record holder with 30 VMAs. But others with multiple shots at Moon Man include Bruno Mars, Zara Larsson, and Pink Panthress. I got to get back up on this stuff. With 5 nominations each, Blackpink's Lisa with 4, Tate McRae and Shakira tied with 3 each. But performers as well as a host will be announced at a later date. The show, which returns to Los Angeles for the first time in 9 years, will air live on September 27th on CBS, MTV, and Paramount Plus, all at 7:30 p.m.
3: Madonna.
5: I didn't know she had a tune out.
2: She has maybe a whole record out called Confessions?
3: Yeah.
2: Something like that. But, you know, listen, she looks not her age. And I think she's also not acting like
3: 68
2: it.
3: 68 years old.
5: Yeah. Confessions 2.
2: There you go.
3: Not exactly sure how you age if you're Madonna. I think you just have to Joan Rivers it to the bitter end and just have as many surgeries as possible and really skank it up until you drop in the coffin, you know?
2: Mm. Madonna hasn't changed necessarily her face, though, like in the way that Joan Rivers did. Like,
3: she did that one time and then she had the fillers taken out.
2: Okay. Like, that's what I was going to say. It seems like she's having stuff put in, but it's not like she's going, change my nose.
3: Leo DiCaprio did.
2: You think he did?
3: I watched the Scorsese documentary and it's showing pictures of him in all the movies that he did with Scorsese, and then he's like sitting in a studio talking about Martin, and his face is so round. It's big and round, and you can tell.
2: Like they overfilled it?
3: Yeah, well, it doesn't look bad. It almost looks like he gained weight, but that's not what it is. You can tell, you know what I mean?
2: Isn't he a little like around the middle?
3: He gets chonky every once in a while, but it looks like face filler stuff because his face is like, he's not fat enough that his face would look fat. You know what I mean?
2: Interesting.
3: You have to get pretty fat for your face to look fat, I think.
2: That's like all over fat.
3: Right.
2: Huh.
3: Yeah.
2: I didn't notice him as much.
5: It's a little rounder, I would say.
2: Yeah. It's not like a Zac Efron, though. He like squared out his face.
3: Oh, he cinder blocked it with HGH.
2: Yeah, he looks like He-Man.
3: Yeah, I was thinking about doing that. Not lifting or anything. Just give me that jaw.
5: Get huge.
3: Just give me the Jay Leno.
5: Hell yeah.
2: Well, obviously these guys, whenever they're doing these big action roles too, it's not like they're not cycling through steroids and
3: they
2: all
3: are.
2: This stuff
3: yeah.
2: that, you know, I think it's kind of part of why on the flip side, there's probably a lot of actors that are also forgiving themselves for wanting to use things like GLP-1s because they're like, okay, when I got to get huge, I got to cycle on steroids, but then when I got to drop weight for a role, I'll use this instead of these conventional things that we got used to, like Charlize Theron gaining like weight for Monster and then having to drop it, or Kristen Bale.
5: The Machinist.
2: Yes.
5: I ate a saltine cracker every morning, and that was it.
3: Yeah, Matt Damon did it for Courage Under Fire. He got sick from it because he didn't do it under a doctor's care. He was literally like probably half the body weight he is now.
2: Oh, my God.
3: Wait, hold on. That I'm definitely Googling.
2: Yeah.
3: Folks. Matt Damon weight, Courage Under Fire. He was 135 pounds.
2: Oh, my God. That's
5: slight.
2: That's not good.
3: 135.
2: I don't think I've ever been 135.
3: Yeah. 135 pounds. If you look at pictures of him in that, he looks like he's about to die.
2: Wow.
3: Yeah.
2: Christian Bale, though, I thought that was maybe the most jarring transformation I've ever seen anybody Definitely. Do.
5: Says he was 120 in that.
2: You yeah. can see his back, like you can see his spine. And then he gets huge right after that for Batman.
3: I don't know how they do that, honestly. I don't know how you do that big swing without there being big ramifications later in life.
2: I think there has to be, because even if you lose the weight, like you've still done damage to your heart.
3: Right.
2: Whether you're starving yourself or you're putting on a ton of weight, those extremes, you're just telling your body, like, we're in danger.
3: Yeah.
2: All right. Columbia House, the iconic mail order music club, is shutting down after decades of operation. The company, originally launched in 1955, allowed customers to order records by mail and have them delivered to their homes. Despite its success in the past, Columbia House struggled to adapt to the digital revolution and filed for bankruptcy in 2015. The company's imprint in the music sales market declined significantly over the years, leading to its eventual closure. Columbia House will no longer accept new orders after September the 15th, but customers can still purchase books with their credits or credit card as usual.
3: I was a member for a long time. I got a lot of records as a result of that. Well, cassettes, I should say. But there was nothing worse than forgetting to send in your decline
5: yep.
3: every month, and then they send you the record of the month, and it would be something you did not want.
2: Mm.
3: And one time it was like Robert Plant's like album in the 80s. It was not a great one. And I was like, well, at least this isn't too awful. But another time, I mean, it was like Thompson Twins or something like I would mm-hmm. not buy. And I was like, ah.
5: And then you got dinged for it.
3: I'm on the hook for $10 for that. Yeah.
5: Yeah.
3: And they reported me to a credit.
5: Debt collection.
3: Yeah.
2: Oh my God.
3: Yeah, I ran up a little bit of a
2: oops.
3: That's how I got started in the game of outrunning the man.
2: Is Columbia House different than the get 10 CDs?
5: That's them.
2: It is them.
3: You literally tape a penny on a postcard that would be in the newspaper or a magazine, and then that would be the start of your contract, which seems illegal on a bunch of different levels,
5: right.
3: Like very predatory.
5: Your Honor, this taped penny verifies.
3: Yeah,
5: right.
3: Yeah, but it was, I mean, you could get some good deals.
2: Yeah, I remember the little like stamps almost that you could like peel off and put like where you wanted to get the records. Like, because I would see that whenever I was younger and I would like beg my parents, I gotta do this. And they're
3: like, rightly, they were like, this is a big ripoff.
2: No, they're like, absolutely not. And I'm like, but look at all these records. So I never got to do it, but I feel like in the last few years I've had a conversation with somebody who was like used it and loved it. Like they're like, oh yeah, no, I always had cassettes coming in. I always had something coming in, and like that's how I heard this or whatever.
3: I got a lot of metal back then. Yeah, it was like when I was like 11 and 12, and I really liked like Quiet Riot, Motley Crue, Maiden, Def Leppard, Crocus. I got a bunch of that stuff back then. It was really fun.
5: You had to be on it, though. Like, Randy's saying, like, you couldn't be, like, some dunce kid and just fill it out, because then they were going to auto-send you stuff and bill you for it. So if you were, like, you know, responsible and 12, which who was?
3: Nobody was.
2: No. Wait, how much would they bill you when you blew it?
3: I mean, it was $10 a CD, right?
2: Oh, so full price.
3: Yeah.
2: Great.
3: Yeah. It's like, oh, we just assumed you wanted it. You didn't email us, or you didn't mail us anything. There was no email, so.
2: Mm.
3: I bet they do it through, or have been doing it through email.
2: It makes sense.
3: Recently.
2: Saves them a ton of cost.
4: All right, we'll wrap with this. Ozfest will return in 2027 at Birmingham's Villa Park, as confirmed through the festival's social media channels. Villa Park was the site of last year's Back to the Beginning, the star-studded farewell concert for Ozzy Osbourne and Black Sabbath. Sharon Osbourne had hinted at the festival's return earlier, stating it's going to be at Villa Park, and mentioned the possibility of a two-night event based on fan preferences. The festival is planning a comeback in the United States as well, focusing on two locations initially and then emphasizing the inclusion of emerging artists. Beyond 2027, it could be a larger touring operation if the response is good for those two separate events.
3: I'm not sure how that's going to go.
4: I feel like the reaction to Ozzy's death, which was more than we even expected, just because metal and what Ozzy would have represented is niche in a way. Like, metal's always kind of been in that category, even though it's a high passion genre. It's still pretty niche. But for them to have, you know, had the symphony, you know, yeah, at the subway station or whatever, and just all of the accolades that he was given and all that love and praise. I do wonder if people just think they're kissing the ring if they go to these shows, even if,
3: or
4: like,
3: if they're, my point is, I don't know if they think they're just making Sharon richer. Yeah. She's exploiting more people in Ozzy's name without Ozzy being around.
4: Yeah.
3: Dee Snider and Kelly getting in that fight on Twitter over the last week kind of had a lot of people drawing sides. So
4: sure, he like apologized to her, and it was a faux apology. It was not quite the nicest thing. He was like, kind of like, sorry if that made you feel bad.
3: Right, but your mom is an absolute tyrant.
4: Yes. All right, it's humid today. Peaks of sunshine, afternoon thunderstorm, high of 83.
3: Packed show today. Mr. Wednesday, Jeff Conkle will be in. Also, Merrill Hodge will be giving us a shout, 7:45. Dang, I'm interested to hear what Merrill thinks about quarterback situation. He was in the booth with both the radio and the TV side on Thursday night for the Green Bay Packers game. Mark Madden will join us 8:45 today. Steelers, Jets, preseason action right here on the flagship, 7 o'clock Friday. We start the pregame at 3 o'clock. With Tom Offerman and Matt Williamson before Pursuit of Labriola and Dulac take things over. Then it's the 7 o'clock kickoff. Rob King and Max Starks. 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
2: 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Braxton Ashcraft making a little Pirates history last night, and welcome back O'Neill Cruz in what became a 4-1 win over the Tigers at PNC Park. Bucks improved to 62-66. Tigers fall to 61-65. 4-6-1 for Pittsburgh. 1-5-0 for Detroit. Ashcraft goes 8 innings, allows 5 hits, 1 run it was earned, no walks, and 4 strikeouts. He threw 80 pitches, 61 of them for strikes. And in doing so, coupled with his 9-inning complete game in his previous start, Ashcraft becomes the first Pirates pitcher to throw a 9-inning complete game and then go 8 innings in back-to-back starts since A.J. Burnett in 2012.
3: Crazy.
2: You do something that hasn't happened since, and the guy's name isn't Paul Skeens.
3: Yeah.
2: Pretty good.
3: Yeah.
2: Because up until this year, Skeens was pretty good.
3: Greg Brown had to change his pants after this game.
2: I would imagine. O'Neill Cruz had an O'Neill Cruz night in his return. First game since early June. And Cruz went 1-for-3 with his 15th home run and struck out twice.
3: That sounds like Cruz.
2: That's him.
3: He's back.
2: If he'd have misplayed a ball in center, we'd really know he's back.
3: Yeah.
2: That did not happen. Mason Montgomery gets his 5th save. And the Pirates remain 6.5 games out in the wild card chase in the National League. 6.5 games behind the Padres, who are now the 3rd wild card after last night's action. The Diamondbacks, Cardinals, and Marlins are between the Bucks and the Friars. Tigers series concludes this afternoon, 12:35 at PNC Park. Jackson Job for Detroit. He's 1-1 with a 6.23 ERA. He'll be opposed by the aforementioned Paul Skeens, 9-11,
3: 3.88.
2: Used to be you'd feel

0: really good about Paul Skeens taking the mound. Don't know how you can at this juncture.
1: You don't. You aren't. What time is that one?
0: 12:35.
1: Yeah.
0: So they pushed him back from Sunday. Maybe a few days of additional rest will have an impact. Maybe not. Bucks and Tigers finishing their series today. The Pirates are off on Thursday, and then they head west. Steelers getting ready for the Jets and preseason game number 2 on Friday night at Acrisure Stadium. Center Zach Frazier has already liked what he's seen so far from how Riley Nowakowski fits in with the offense and would like to see more of it. What do you think of 37 in the fullback role?
2: That's good. We need a fullback, so I'm excited for him as well.
0: He looks to me at least like a guy who is a fullback.
2: Yeah.
0: Not a guy trying to play fullback.
2: Right, right. Yeah, definitely.
0: What kind of impact do you think that'll have?
2: We need it in the run game. We got a good fullback is key for the run game, so we need him.
0: Yeah, they do. And I think he's the right guy in the right place at the right time, particularly because his name's Nowakowski and he's playing in Pittsburgh.
1: Mm-hmm.
0: That makes the plant Will Hyde. Because I don't think Will Hyde's going to play much once the regular season gets here.
1: Won't stop it. People, it won't stop people from saying his name, though.
0: Kind of like the three-syllable Polish
1: Nowakowski
0: accent there.
1: Tad met his parents.
3: Yeah. Met his parents. Scott and Rhonda, very nice people.
0: I saw who I'm pretty sure were his parents from my seat in the press box because it was an older couple and they were both wearing Nowakowski jerseys.
3: I told Randy, I went up to them, I saw them from the front and they were wearing 37 and I was like, who is this couple wearing the Carnell Lake jerseys?
0: It turns out.
3: Yeah.
0: It was not Carnell Lake.
3: It was not.
0: Zach Frazier also is perceiving the offense to be ahead of where it was a year ago in the preseason. Just based on practicing with Aaron Rodgers for a second consecutive summer.
2: I think his first like actual live snaps were the first day of training camp. So it's already, you know, miles ahead of where it was last year just because he wasn't really with us in OTAs. So and then he was with us in OTAs this year. Plus we had a whole year together and you know, we just kind of know his lane. So it's a lot more comfortable.
0: Yeah, Rodgers also having an effect on the defense, and it's one that cornerback Jamel Dean finds familiar.
4: But, you know, he's one of the greatest quarterbacks. I mean, he's given us some of the great looks that we need because it kind of reminds me of like when I was back in Tampa when I had Tom Brady on the team. So, you know, you got to bring your A game every time you come out to practice.
0: There you go.
1: Mm-hmm.
0: Aaron Rodgers doing it all, except he's probably not going to play Friday night if in the preseason at all.
1: No, and he'll talk about the game like it doesn't matter at all. This isn't football. Doesn't count.
0: No.
1: Well, when I was younger, I used to get excited about stuff like this, but this is, nothing's getting accomplished here. But good luck to all those people out there fighting for their jobs in a meaningless matchup between two teams who don't care.
0: You know, the,
1: thanks, Aaron. Great to talk with you before the game. All right. Are you excited for football? Well, not now.
3: You know, death only proves the absurdity of life. Okay.
1: The grandmother spirit told me the preseason games are useless.
0: You know, it's curious that there's really not much at stake roster-wise or position-wise. You know, you're hoping to see some guys incorporate themselves, but I think we all know where this is going at this point. Ray Fittipaldo of the Post-Gazette did his 53-man today, and he's thinking exactly the way I am. You keep four quarterbacks, and you only keep six defensive linemen. Problem solved.
1: Okay.
3: Did you have the same bubble guys?
0: We both cut Caleb Johnson. I think our only difference was he kept Rayshon Jenkins at safety, and I kept Israel Mukwamu.
3: Dude from the Cowboys.
0: Yeah.
3: Huge dude.
1: And it seems like McCarthy's going to want to keep him.
0: I think there's going to the familiarity thing, I think, with a couple of players is going to be big. Tanyan.
1: Right.
0: Who was not experienced. He had brief exposure to McCarthy. He played for Green Bay in what became McCarthy's last season, but he's got familiarity with Rodgers and a lot of the coaches. And I think these guys come in, they're going to want to surround themselves with some guys they know. Travis Homer's in that category. Mm-hmm. Rico Dowdle's in that category. Mm-hmm. It just seems like that's the way the wind's blowing. But yeah, the four quarterback, it's not a debate to me at all. You cut one guy who's not going to play much anyway, and you keep a potential quarterback that can really hit for you down the road. And if he doesn't, he doesn't. But that's a dice roll worth taking.
1: I think the key, though, is like what you talked about yesterday, keeping these guys busy. under McCarthy is doable. In the past, you were just sort of sent to quarterback Siberia.
0: Wasting away on the vine, not getting prepared. Yeah, that's what I thought was going to be the biggest detriment to it when they initially drafted Aller. But who knew that this quarterback school was going to play out like it does? Mike McCarthy's a genius.
1: Yes, he is. Look out.
3: If Howard got cut today, would he clear waivers?
0: I have no idea what the rest of the league thinks of him. I mean, he hasn't played in a long time.
3: Yeah. All right.
0: There's a little bit of tape. That two-minute drill was pretty good.
3: Yeah.
0: Against guys who probably aren't going to be on Green Bay's team. And Aller did well against guys who definitely aren't going to be on Green Bay's team.
3: Right. Well, in third-round pedigree and the tools are a little more apparent, but...
0: Howard's interesting. I know some evaluators who say, yeah, he won the national championship at Ohio State, but go back and look at his Kansas State tape when he had much less to work with.
3: Scrambler.
0: He's a better runner than Aller.
3: Yes.
0: Everybody acknowledges that Aller has the better arm, and that is correct, but Howard is the better runner.
1: We took off running once last week, didn't he?
0: He's the best running quarterback they have, not that they have Lamar Jackson and Bobby Douglas. Google it!
1: Yeah.
0: Bobby Douglas used to play for the Bears. He was
1: long time ago.
0: Yeah. He was the first, like, boy, this guy can really run, but he can't hit the broadside of a barn when he throws.
1: Yeah. It's like a Sid Luckman reference.
0: Yeah.
1: You know the name.
0: I'm going to drop him every once in a while.
1: Yeah.
0: And in honor of Brett Ernst, I'll just yell Google it.
1: There you go.
0: People can play along at home and learn a little football.
1: It's fun. They like interactive radio. Abby's going to have your news at the top of the hour.
5: Gaming comes to the Pittsburgh airport, and what city now has a museum celebrating how awful they are?
1: Merrill Hodge, Mark Madden, still to come this morning, and Jeff Conklin, Mr. Wednesday, when we return.
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0: know you and Abby are both dealing with sending your kids back to school.
1: I've been saying it since Memorial Day, but summer's over. So I'm finally right about that. Yeah. Yeah. Today, my kids go back to school today, which I think is like sort of on the early. It seems like the crazy early side. It's not, August isn't even over yet, and they're already back.
2: I agree. I thought like Lebo went back yesterday or so.
1: Yeah, same deal.
2: What's their attitude right now about it? Are they pumped?
1: They've had their fill of summer. I think they've played as much Fortnite as they could possibly play, and they want to just be around their friends, and like sports seasons are starting and stuff like that. So I kind of think they're ready. But like, you know, I work from home. My wife's office is under renovation. She's been working from home, but they're done in a week. So I've gone from a full house this whole summer with pitter-pattering of children and running around, and that could be irritating, but there's still people in the house, and my wife's been in the house, and now next week I'm just going to be wandering around my house alone, like just eating wheat bread by myself. And you know, like, so I'm going to probably end up getting a dog or something psychotic at that point. But no, I think they're ready. We're ready. Like, we need the structure needs to come back, because they've become dullards also. Like, they've just been hitting the YouTube shorts.
2: Yeah.
1: And you look at them and you're like, you're getting dumber. Like, something needs to happen here.
3: Do they understand that?
2: No.
1: I think they do, but they don't care. It's just like when I watch YouTube reels, I'm just like, I know I'm getting dumber, but I don't care. This is fine.
0: Right.
1: I'm sinking into it. But no, they got their little they go back to school like at 8 o'clock, so I'm going to bounce after news. But they got their little back to school outfits already picked out. Two boys that actually care a little bit about what they're wearing. The one's going to middle school, so you know that starts to become like a major thing.
0: Fashion comes into play now.
1: Absolutely. I remember when I was going into sixth grade, same as my older son is, we went to like Ocean City, and on the boardwalk, I got a t-shirt that had a big yin yang on it. And I was like, this is going to change everything. People aren't even going to know what to do with the new and improved Jeff with this yin yang t-shirt informed by Eastern Enlightenment. Like,
0: Boardwalk in Ocean City.
1: Right. Like, you know how you put so much hope into a first day outfit that, like, you know, you just think this is going to change the game for me. And it really rarely, your personality still shines through the yin yang, unfortunately.
0: Well, there's a great episode of Freaks and Geeks about that. I don't know if you guys have seen it, where they're like, the youngest member of that cast buys a disco outfit. Like, and the salesperson convinces them that you wear this to school, you're going to be very, very popular. And he gets really excited about it. And it is like, I mean, it's like a leisure suit, like kind of disco-y, like bad. Something you would have
1: taken
0: bought at
1: a
0: the
1: big
0: mall
1: swing
0: in the 70s. And he was the laughing stock, and then like spends the whole morning trying to go home and get out of these clothes. And I think there's been an element of that everybody's had at one point in their life, at school especially. Because once you show the vulnerability that, oh no.
1: They
0: smell it.
3: Yes.
0: And they feed on it. And then it's like people who weren't even in on it originally can sense that there is meat.
1: The year was 1996. Smashing Pumpkins, very hot act at the time. You know, being mostly musically loyal to Weird Al Yankovic up to that point, decided I'm going to go take the plunge. So I go over to Sears, and for some reason remember Billy Corgan from the Smashing Pumpkins used to wear that zero? It said zero with a big star on it. So I was like, I'm going to show everybody what I'm all about. This is the new badass alternative rock Jeff Conkle. So I'm going to buy a long sleeve zero shirt. I wear it to school. It's maybe 17 minutes into the school day. An upperclassman walks by me and he goes, zero? Is that how many push-ups you can do?
2: Brutal.
1: You can tell that one has gone into the hamper and never to return ever again. Isn't it funny too, like how one small pinprick can completely deflate your entire ego at that point? That never wore it again. Went back to just plain shirts, plain colored shirts.
3: Yeah. I learned my lesson.
1: Yeah.
3: I stepped out of the box once.
1: Yeah, but also that doesn't, sometimes when people smell weakness on you, they'll even if you don't give them a reason, they'll be like, yellow shirt. Nice yellow shirt, dork.
3: Yellow shirt boy.
1: Yeah. Hey, yellow shirt. We had a kid who wore white shoes one time, like Keds, one time in like seventh grade. For 6 years, his nickname was White Shoes.
2: Oh, God.
1: He made one small fashion error, and we called him White Shoes pretty much the rest of his entire life.
0: The push-up guy, you should have gone up to him the next day and then, like, tapped him on the shoulder and had a shirt on that said 3.
1: What do you think now,
0: you think buddy now? Boy?
1: I've been working out a lot. But, I mean, especially because, like, some kids are changing schools or going, like, up to schools or, like, going to high school and stuff. And I just remember, like it. When you're in ninth grade going into, like, high school, the 12th graders might as well be titans, like gods on Mount Olympus, because your thyroids haven't fully produced all the growth hormone yet, and there are big-time men walking around with you, and that was terrifying to me, I remember.
2: I'm very scared of my now-to-be middle schooler going to school that goes 5 through 8.
1: Yeah.
2: And I'm like, wait a minute. I don't want her around eighth graders. Oh my God.
1: Yeah. Yeah. 6th to 8th grade is when you're at your peak jerk.
2: Oh yeah.
1: And 5th grade, you're still kind of a kid. Like, probably a lot of 5th graders still sleeping with blankies.
2: Mm-hmm.
1: And there's probably a lot of 8th graders watching hardcore pornography. That's the spectrum at middle school of what's happening in there. Like, they're going to get exposed to some things on that bus ride.
2: I feel like I have a duty to keep her cool. And it's one of those things I don't want
1: to watch a little porn.
2: Well, no, just like a little. I don't want a lawnmower parent, but at the same time, I see like whammies that are going to be happening in the future. So like even picking out a backpack, we're looking at backpacks and everything. And I'm like, don't pick anything that might not be cool in 2 months.
1: I know.
2: Like Demon Slayer now, but it might be not cool. And then we got to get a new backpack. Like, just get something.
1: Let's just get with the black Jansport. And then we're just going to put keychains on it. That way you can take them off and alter as needed. You don't need the full graphic on there.
2: Exactly.
1: 100%. It's scary time.
0: Oh, the perils of parenting. I don't envy either of you for having to, like, keep up with the Joneses and know what is and what is not cool.
1: I'm telling you, I think.
0: And also the vulnerability of your child. Like, when your child feels it, it has to feel like a wound to you that is equivalent. It's like, I would imagine that it feels like, not like, oh, I'm a parent and I'm sad for my child, but you feel like you're the kid with the zero shirt again.
1: Yes. Well, that's why I've decided. I was like, I can't look at this. I can't watch it anymore because there's no controlling it. That's it. Like, it's trying to prune the friend groups and like make influences is a total fruitless task because it's a chaotic system. There's no variable that you can change that's going to change the outcome. So you might as well just go cover your eyes and say, oh, I hope this goes good. I hope this goes good. That's the only thing that you can do that makes any sense.
0: Well, they're only a few years away from being part of an international cocaine ring at college. So
1: that is
0: look at it that way. Jeff Conkle, Mr. Wednesday, Merrill Hodge a little bit later on this morning, Mark Madden and more. Abby's got your news next.
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1: Everybody was pointing out yesterday the cruel juxtaposition of the show First Take on ESPN announcing Bill Rasmussen's passing, only to have it cut short literally by the Pat McAfee show starting.
2: Wake up early to try to catch it on the news. 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
5: On the DraftKings Thunderdome.
6: Oh, God. So
1: perfect, ode to his legacy. Cutting off the sports reporters to go to the show that they are paying to have run on their airwaves, sponsored by a casino.
5: The sports book, yeah. Which we used to admonish.
1: Yeah, right.
5: And now celebrate.
1: Kind of just shows how it's all come, I won't say full circle, but where it has led to.
5: 180.
1: Yeah.
6: People are just mourning very quickly these days.
1: He will be remembered as a bring it on, morning people.
0: Randy Bauman and the DVE Morning Show.
1: It'd be great if they go to the funeral and like Tone Diggs and those guys are the pallbearers. They're like, oh man.
5: Bobbleheads all over his coffin.
1: Yeah. It's a song from The Diary of a Polarizing Figure. Playing on the organ. I was thinking about, like, there's going to be a McAfee University one day. That's where Pat's going to head.
6: Keg stands are like how you get in.
1: Like, just all, or like, just like a Pat McAfee high. Like, he's when Plum finally, like, you know, hits the, you know, bottom of the barrel financially, he'll go in and save it. It'll be Pat McAfee high. And by then, AI will be everywhere and they will be able to just have he teaches every class.
6: Yep. He's a regular.
7: Your graduation gown is just a black wife beater.
1: Who says no? Who says no?
6: He's going to have all the money. So.
1: Yeah, exactly.
7: He'll give us universal basic income.
1: Yeah, I like it. Hey, he's getting there. He might be that wealthy soon enough. All right, Mr. Wednesday, Jeff Conkle hanging out with us this morning. Abby's got your news right now. What's going on?
6: 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It's humid today, peaks of sunshine. An afternoon thunderstorm possible. It's a high of 83. 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
5: It's nice that there's another way to miss your flight other than sitting at the bar.
7: This is one of these many things that I'm asked that I really have to ask you, like, who was asking for this particular service?
1: A gaming site or a sports book, a casino. Like, somebody's like, hey, we can make a lot of money.
7: I know, I guess.
1: These
7: so.
1: Morons sitting
7: I
1: there.
7: I guess. So.
1: I mean, have you ever seen the ones in Vegas? The slots in Vegas? They're pretty full.
7: Pretty prevalent. Yeah. That's true. I saw one guy, he was kind of double dipping because they had an oxygen bar in Vegas that you're supposed to use to come, like, get off of your hangover. Mm-hmm. So he has, like, the tubes up his nose, but he was trailing, like, he had, like, an 8-foot liter hose from the oxygen bar over to the slot machine. I was like, buddy, take some stimulus off of this thing. Take about 20% stimulus off. You're killing yourself here.
5: Want a massage?
6: All right, not a lot of cities could argue that they have the nicest fan base. After all, there are loud, obnoxious jerks everywhere. But there's one city that's the polar opposite of that, Philadelphia. And they know it. There's a new Museum of the Philadelphian opening on September 25th, which will celebrate Philly's finest moments of booing, brawling, throwing things, and generally refusing to behave. With Philly's reputation, this place could take up an entire city block, but it's actually a micro museum that's about 300 square feet. And even the creator notes that it's meant to be a little absurd, but exhibits will spotlight everything from an 1866 baseball game packed with pickpockets, gamblers, drunks, and fistfights, to the infamous 1968 snowball attack on Santa. Do you remember that?
1: Oh, yeah. It was a famous one.
6: There's also Hitchbot, which is the Canadian hitchhiking robot that was famously destroyed in Philly in 2015. plus the chaos following the Phillies' 2008 World Series victory.
7: I know they're being kind of tongue-in-cheek about this, but this is the type of thing that when you caught, like, you basically say, you know, you put it on display, it's a little bit of a tacit endorsement of what you're doing. Giving it even just this little teeny bit of attention, you're just like, hey, you know how we're scumbags? All it's going to do is people just be like, how can I get in that museum?
5: I'm trying to make the museum tonight, baby.
7: I'm going to throw a live cat on the field or something. You know, something.
1: Already there, though. They're already pretty proud of that.
7: But why reinforce it? It's shameful activity. It should be unreinforced.
1: Well,
7: take the reinforcement.
1: We say 300 square foot room. Mm-hmm. Yeah, I mean, it's not like it's any kind of like.
7: I know. I'm just. It's little. It's death by a thousand cuts.
1: Philly's, I don't know. It's hard to explain. I have family from Philly. I grew up going there when I was a kid a lot. And it always has had an attitude. And somehow they come off likable to me. I don't know how to explain it. Like, when it's all said and done, I'm like, that was obnoxious and kind of hilarious. Like, it's funny. I don't know how to explain it. But except when, you know, you're... you know, in between periods at a Flyers Penguins game and somebody wants to fight you, you know, the constant being aggrieved in Philadelphia about everything is kind of hilarious.
7: Well, I got to tell you, you know, I went to Penn State, which is the great mixing bowl of Philly and
1: you either
7: Pittsburgh.
1: Fall on the Pittsburgh or Philly side.
7: It's 100%. There's no in the middle. And I went there not knowing that Philly hated Pittsburgh. So I remember I met some kids from Philly. I was like, oh, like the Roots. Yeah, I had a Roots CD like back in like 1990. I was like, oh, the Roots are from Philly. They're cool. And they were like, suck it. And I was like, all right then. Okie dokie. So you can imagine how much I loved when I graduated in 2006. In 2005, the Eagles lost in the Super Bowl. And I drank and lapped up the tears of my fellow statehoods.
5: Yes.
7: And then the Steelers won the Super Bowl the next year. So you know what we did? We went out and we gave them the middle finger, and like there was like a small contingent, a faction of Philly people that were like protesting the Steelers wins. I saw a guy pick up a bush, like take a bush, like you know in Mario 2 when he pulls up a turnip?
5: Yeah.
7: Like he literally just pulls a full elderberry bush out and just chucked it at this whole group. It was the funniest thing I've ever seen in my life. So I've learned to, no redeeming qualities for me. Still not likable, I don't think.
1: Yeah, it was kind of funny at Penn State how the dividing line is, it's like Philly, New Jersey people, and then like Western Pennsylvania people. Because I became friends with all of the Pittsburgh people, and all the Philly people I was kind of like, I'm friendly with, but I didn't stay friends with all the Philly people.
7: Yeah, you have to choose a side.
1: Yeah, well, it was clear which side I was going to choose. Although I did live with a guy from Philly, and he was a drug dealer, and he was his dad had been murdered in gangland shooting. I'm not even kidding.
7: Whoa.
1: And the DA was calling our house because he had to go testify. And then he was also like slinging,
7: like, of course, like low level out of our apartment.
1: Yeah. And I was like, and I didn't want to live there. So I stayed after one semester. I was like, hey, this is cool and fun.
5: this has been great.
1: A real fun semester of Goodfellas in my bedroom. But I'm going to take off now. But I still love him. He's a great guy. And he's gone on to, he's cleaned himself up and he's doing amazing things. He's actually extremely successful. But before he became extremely successful, I was walking out of the gold medal game in Utah when Mario won the gold medal for Canada. They beat U.S. hockey. And I'm walking out and I hear someone go, ice cold flags, ice cold flags. And I look over and it's him and he's selling flags. Like he's selling, he would always do stuff like this. He'd be like, yo, I'm going to this music festival. I'm selling water ice. You know, I'd be like, what? He's like, dude, I'm gonna clean up. He's just a hustler, always hustling.
7: Always.
1: So I walked out of that and I was with Krennan, our then producer, Nick Del Greco, and I hear ice cold flags, and I look over and it's him and he's waving flags. And then we just like locked eyes, and then we were like, oh, and we didn't say anything. And I ran at him and he ran at me. And then we hugged.
3: But the people I was with
7: thought it was
3: thought
7: going
3: I was
7: down.
3: Going You're to gonna... fight somebody. So they like ran after
7: he
3: me.
7: Hates
3: whoa,
7: these
3: whoa.
7: Flags.
3: They're like trying to break us up. I'm like, no, I'm hugging him. I'm hugging him.
7: Don't you think
1: but
7: though,
1: he was Philly through and through? Like, just everything about him was, he was so funny and like really hard around the edges.
7: There was a period though in, you know, let's just call it the 90s in general, where being a drug dealer was a cool thing to aspire to. And it was not only, there was a lot of music going around that was about it, but also Johnny Depp's blow had come out.
5: Yeah.
7: That was like a way. So, of course, on the freshman dorm at Penn State, everyone watched Blow, and apparently they didn't watch the back half of it. They only watched the front half when he's making all the money and has all the
5: getting laid all the time.
7: Yes, all the time. But they forgot the back half when he dies a penniless and without his family. But everyone tried at one point to be an entrepreneur in that phase too. Well, so yeah,
1: I mean, the news of the last couple of days about that cocaine ring that was going on there, right? First of all, the names. Pablo Pledscobar for the one guy.
6: Nice. Like that.
1: Blowpaw, which I thought was very funny. Ah! And Snow Paterno.
6: I like that.
1: This dude, the guy that got busted, because there's a Pittsburgh lawyer who's wrapped up in it because he was trying to help out his son too. But the main ringleader of that was like apparently an accounting major who was way into, like, he wanted to be a financial success. He had a blog that was all about finance, and he was running basically a loan sharking system. And what he would do is he got so, and this was ultimately his demise. It's so dumb. He gets so many people involved in his racket. So someone would be like, hey, I want to go to spring break. Loan me 15, hon. You know, and he'd be like, all right, you know, 3 points, 4 points, whatever. And then they would come back and be like, yeah, all right, I don't know how I'm going to pay this off. And he'd be like, well, I got a deal for you. You can run some powder around town for me and work it off. And he would get it, like, he would make it really cheap. Like, you know what I mean?
7: Yeah.
1: Like, so they would be working for half of what you normally would or whatever. And the guy was like, this is a brilliant business. I'm making way more money by doing
7: it
1: this way.
7: Yeah, it gets a little unwieldy.
1: But then you've involved so many people that eventually someone's going to drop a dime.
7: Let me tell you why that's a horrible idea. Because at Penn State main campus, there's a lot of overachievers that value their summer internship over their fealty to a drug dealer. So they will roll on your ass the second that you get in trouble. Like, you think their parents, they want you to get that internship suspended? Hell no. Like, that's a clear choice to go rat on you. That's a bad idea.
1: That guy was cutting up a lot of cocaine there in a fraternity house. And he had already graduated. Like, he graduated. He was 24.
7: Oh, he was just hanging around.
1: Both those dudes were 24 years old. Yeah. They were out of school. And they were still back at the fraternity house.
7: It's one of the reasons why we sort of, it's not really one of the reasons why we stopped. We stopped because we got kicked out of like three fraternities. But one of the reasons why we said that we didn't like going to fraternities anymore was because there is always the surface level activity of the party that would be going on, which was usually pretty fun. But then you knew there was some weird stuff going on in two or three bedrooms in every single fraternity house. There might be some drug deals. There might be, you know, whatever was going on. You're just like, I don't like I don't want to dig too deep here. Let's get out of here.
1: There's mostly people doing bong hits and watching like 90210.
7: Yeah.
1: I mean, when I was there, it wasn't like anything nefarious.
7: But I feel like every frat had one guy that was just like, hey, we're eating people in my room. Anybody want to join that?
1: We definitely had one of those guys.
7: Yeah.
1: There was a guy that nobody knew what he did, where he went, what was going on, and then he had an assistant, like a bag man that like lived in his room that wasn't part of the fraternity, and everyone's like, who's that guy that Anthony's got with him? And nobody would ask him. They're afraid, like, don't ask him. He'd be like, hey, how you doing? Close the door. That would be it. We're like, do you think they're having, is that a gay thing?
7: Oh, could
1: and
7: be then, yeah,
1: no, it wasn't. I don't know what they were doing.
7: He's a bag man.
1: Yeah.
6: It was a crime thing.
7: Some people are ass men. Some people are bag men.
1: Yeah, I think it was a crime thing. But fraternities have long been the source of crime. There was a whole cheating syndicate going on in the Greek system when I was at Penn State. It was long time.
7: It was probably way easier to cheat back then. Well, maybe it wasn't way easier to cheat. Well, it was probably a little harder to cheat.
1: My favorite move is that there would be in the big classes where you'd go to the forum and you'd be in the class with hundreds of people, and they would have to have two different test times for all the people for like a final. And someone would send like a pledge into the first test. And
7: hurry up and get out of there.
1: They would go in there and they would sit like kind of close to the door. And then they'd have like PAs like monitoring the door. And then as soon as there was like a little bit of an opening, they would take the test and just sprint out of there.
7: I have diarrhea.
1: And then just sprint. No, but they knew what was going on. And then he would sprint through campus, basically, back to some place's house. And then they would like write down all the questions, figure everything out. And they would reverse the questions for the next class, but yeah. you still knew what they were gonna be.
7: Yeah.
1: So it wasn't like you go A, B, C, or whatever.
5: But to read it.
1: Yeah. But you would once in a while get a call. I mean, I remember studying for a final and it was like coming up in an hour, and this guy from this fraternity, I think he was in the fraternity that just got busted, Sigma Chi, and his name is Chris. And he was like an ultra smart guy and went on to work for like Deloitte, and he was, you know, brilliant. And he's like, oh, just got the test. Anybody wants the test? And we're like, what do you mean you just got the test? He's like, just got a call. Test is going to be over here. You want to look at it? And it's just like, well, no, I have too much integrity to look at the test I'm about to take.
7: Well, it does sort of teach you, you know, you have to teach. It teaches you for how to be successful later in life. There's a lot of networking that's involved. You have to have people that's in the know. You have to build a broad coalition, so to speak, in your life. So there's a lot of skills.
6: Yeah. Who would have thought that in high school, all of us learning to play drug wars on our
7: Drug T-A-3 wars on the T. Oh my God! What a pull
6: that could have given us!
7: What a pull! Oh. I forgot about that.
6: I used to play it nonstop.
7: Yeah,
6: that I mean yeah, that and Snake, but
7: Snake.
6: The drug wars thing. You were almost having like conversations in the hallway about like your hall.
7: How did the teachers not know that? I mean, they had to have known that was going on. Every kid has a graphing calculator on. It's just, you're calculating the sine and tangent of that parabola.
1: Yeah.
7: Like, I mean, come on.
1: Yeah, and all the answers are just on it.
7: Yeah.
6: You want to do one more?
1: Sure.
6: All right. The Titanic-themed ride at a British family farm is getting slammed for being disrespectful. Gravely Farm in Hitchin, Hertfordshire, is decorated and themed around the ill-fated ship, which sank in 1912. It had the theme for a few years, but it's now facing backlash. The owner considered changing the name until others told him not to back down, so he isn't. The farm offers fruit picking in summer, as well as crazy golf, a playground, and water slides for children. But the Titanic ride lifts its bow into the air, creating four slides. Tickets for the ride are boarding passes to the fateful 1912 ship, with each ride referred to as a wreck.
5: Too soon?
1: Yeah. I don't know, man. There's something about just exploiting disasters. You know, there's not going to be a Flight 93 ride.
7: Yeah.
1: You know what I mean?
7: Yeah. That like what's the Titanic one? Does it drop you, that slide takes you into a cold plunge and you get your T levels up or something like that? Like
5: you get to have sex in a Model T. It's part of it.
1: You're fighting an actress for space on a floating door.
5: Mm-hmm. You punch Billy Zane in the face.
1: Yeah.
6: Humid with peaks of sunshine and afternoon thunderstorm. It's a high of 83.
1: Which, I mean, of all of the disasters in which you could die on mass transit, plane, train,
5: Hindenburg,
1: or boat, which one do you think you have your best bet?
7: You have your best bet of making it out alive?
1: Mm-hmm. And I'm talking about a boat sinking in the middle of the ocean.
7: Train probably have your best bet. Boat is worst one to me.
1: People would think it boat because you would have a life preserver, but
7: no.
1: And drown or get eaten.
7: I would bite my own tongue off waiting for something icky to touch my foot. Like that's I don't want to die with something icky touching my foot.
5: It's just seaweed.
1: Yeah.
7: Don't care.
5: I'm going to die anyway.
7: Don't care.
1: I'm here to rescue you. Don't touch.
7: Don't touch me.
1: Yeah, I think maybe train. Although noxious fumes trapped in there.
7: Ah, well,
1: yeah.
7: There's not a
1: it's
7: really
1: fun
7: great
1: talk. It's fun
7: it's
1: talk.
7: Not a really great yeah, one to go.
6: Is.
7: Period.
6: Fun
1: really
6: to
1: fun talk
6: around.
1: On
6: I
1: your
6: like
1: way
6: it.
1: To work in the morning yeah. on TV.
7: Hey, speaking, if you do want some fun in your life, August 29th, me and Joe Bartnick and Brittany Alexis and Chana Carroll are going to be up at Cadence Clubhouse for the Last Without Labels for the Stop the Judgment project. So again, Cadence Clubhouse, they usually do a really nice job hosting those kind of big outdoor events for a good cause. So come see us if you want to hear me talk about fumigation and dying in the middle of the ocean.
1: When's Yay. That?
7: August 29th.
1: And tickets available at Cadence Clubhouse
7: website. Yeah. Yep.
1: Good deal. Mr. Wednesday, Jeff Conkle. How did Iron City go?
7: Iron City was really fun, and as you might imagine, it was crazy. I mean, they had probably 50 comedians, all great comedians.
1: Yeah.
7: We had pro wrestling, which I got to co-announce for. Bartnick and I did the main stage with Matt Light and Jim Florentine, so that was really fun. And I was just thinking as I was driving there, I was like, you know, 12-year-old Jeff would be very happy with what's going on right now. I was like, I'm about to go do stand-up comedy at a beer factory, and the job I have to do beforehand is announce a pro wrestling match. I was like, good job, buddy. Like, yeah.
6: You really did it.
7: You know, if I could have only changed my name to Donatello or something like that, then I really would have been the full tilt.
1: Mr. Wednesday, Jeff Conkle. Merrill Hodge coming up 7:45. Mike Pursuta's got your sports today.
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1: Welcome back to the DVE Morning Show. Here's Mike Prosciutto with three takes that resonate.
2: All right, Mike Prosciutto, here we go. 1, 2, 3. Let's hear him.
3: Take number one, oh, what might have been. For one night at least, things played out at PNC Park the way the Pirates thought they would have a lot more often this season. The ace starter dominated, O'Neal Cruz hit a dinger, and the closer closed. That it was Mason Montgomery doing the closing is worth noting. Brownie said Montgomery's 100 miles per hour gas had him looking Aroldis Chapman-like in the ninth, and Brownie wasn't wrong. The difference is the Red Sox didn't have Chapman starting games as an opener as recently as July. Montgomery's been hiding in plain sight all season in a bullpen that's been a disaster. How do you like me now? Chalk the misuse and mismanagement of Montgomery up as another failure for team analytics. Take number two, zero-sum equation, that the ace starter doing what he did to Detroit last night was Braxton Ashcraft and not Paul Skeens offers another snapshot that accurately depicts how 2026 got away. There was reason to believe Ashcraft could have a positive impact, and he's far exceeded reasonable expectations. Ashcraft improved to 13-5 last night, and the Bucks upped their record to 17-8 when he pitches. But they'll drag a 9-16 record when they give the ball to Skeens into today's series finale against the Tigers. Skeens' collapse has effectively canceled out Ashcraft's magic. The Pirates' way too late response, pushing today's start back from Sunday, is the on-field equivalent of un-

0: plugging skeins and then plugging them back in. That'll fix it, right?
1: I mean, it works for computers.
0: Always does. Take number three. Thanks for the memories. The Biggest Loser of the Steelers just completed training camp is running back Caleb Johnson. Once the cut to 53 is completed, he'll be confirmed as a third-round bust. There was a chance the new staff might provide a fresh start. Instead, we saw Johnson rushing a punt with less than a minute left against Green Bay. Vaya con Dios, Caleb. You'll be gone but not forgotten. Mostly because we'll always have Seattle.
1: Yes, we will. Yeah, that's going to go down as one of the all-time busts just because of the amount of draft capital there. That's a, you know, if you go back and look at some of the names that were available when they chose Caleb Johnson, it'll probably make you sick.
2: 69 yards with a
1: nice,
2: a long of nine.
0: It's mostly on him, but they also drafted a guy who was a volume back, you know, that kind of gets better. You know, he's better on the 15th carry than the 10th, and better on the 20th than the 15th. A guy, physical runner who wears down defenses, and he was just never going to be in that kind of role here.
1: He never had the build for it. I mean, his, I don't think he had the strength.
0: Yeah, I don't agree with that. He didn't have something that mattered, but he looks the part. He just doesn't play the part.
1: Huge disappointment.
0: And that's really the most important.
1: Well, much like Paul Skeens, I still don't understand what has happened, and maybe today, if he goes out there and lays an egg today after getting the start pushed back, and I have no reason to believe that's not what's going to happen. Then it's going to really ramp up this talk. It'll be more than Buster only just asking one quick question of Don Kelly. Hey, are you worried about Paul Skeens? No, not at all. Everyone has their ups and downs. Right. What was it like being mentored by Jim Leland? It's like, hold on a second here, man.
0: And it's been going on a long time.
1: The organization has just been like getting a pass on this.
0: No.
1: Yeah.
0: Remain calm. All
1: well, that and the O'Neal Cruz injury, why did that take so long? Did they screw that up? And I don't know, there was just not a lot of transparency. And with media, sports media, the way it is now, where most people are just bringing it in-house so they don't have to face difficult questions, which is why reading anything in-house is just like, you know, you might as well read Baghdad Bob's account of Saddam Hussein's regime. It's just, you know, you stop learning about how incompetent these teams can be in these situations.
0: They've gotten themselves in a place where even when they win, they lose.
1: Yeah. Well, I'm not suggesting that it's 100% the Pirates' fault that Paul Skeens stinks, but they're certainly not doing anything to remedy it or discuss it or acknowledge it.
0: And their constant public insistence that there was nothing wrong suggests, I don't know what was going on behind the scenes, but it suggests that they weren't doing anything about it. They clearly didn't do enough about it because it's been a long time since he had those back-to-back eight-inning starts in May when he went, you know, eight innings, no runs, two hits, back-to-back. He's been bad since then. Not just less than the amazingly high bar he set for himself, but bad.
1: Dead arm?
0: I don't know.
2: Something.
0: Nobody's got an answer yet. I wonder, it's been so long since this kid failed. I wonder if he's having a hard time dealing with that.
1: The part I don't understand is if it's only between the ears, he should still be able to ramp up the velocity.
0: Yes. And that was always one of the things with him. Even if he got in a jam, you didn't feel like it was a jam because he would just blow guys away and get out of it.
1: He can't do it.
0: You know, I'm not in the he's fat and out of shape camp.
1: No, that was just a fun little meme.
0: But I think there is a difference in his demeanor when you watch him out there. When he gets hit, it's kind of like
1: have that imposing aura that he did.
0: There are sighs of resignation as if he has no answer.
1: Right.
0: Because
1: there might not be one.
0: This just in, he doesn't.
1: Mark Pryor, Steven Strasburg. There is a precedent.
0: You know, certainly it's not time to write him off, but you got to acknowledge how far he has fallen and how quickly. If you don't, you're not going to get to the bottom of it, and you're not going to solve it.
1: Do you trade him now to get whatever you can?
0: No. I mean, there's not going to be a next year. Then you wait and see what the financial landscape looks like.
1: Well, because maybe you could afford him.
0: Yeah, maybe.
1: Well, if he keeps pitching like this, you're going to be able to.
0: If he keeps stinking and then you have to pay up to $175 million salary floor, maybe you can afford him. But, you know, if he stinks again today, I don't know that you run him back out there this year.
1: Friday night Steelers and the Jets preseason action, a 7 o'clock kickoff here on DVE.
0: Steelers getting ready for preseason game number 2. They'll take another step toward completing the games that don't count portion of their preseason process. Peyton Wilson will be out on Friday night to continue confirming he can be an every down linebacker if the defensive staff so desires.
3: Yeah, I think I've showed him this camp that I can do that. I mean, you know me, I'm going to continue to, you know, work my tail off, put my head down, and just, you know, give these coaches and my teammates everything that I can. And I think that that's all that they can ask from me. And, you know, I'm just going to do the best that I can every single day.
0: Yeah, Wilson's running as well as he ever has in coverage, but he's still working on handling blocks in confined spaces while defending the run.
3: Just continue to watch film on certain guys. It's really cool if you see PQ. He doesn't even bother with blockers sometimes. You know, it's more of just a Mr. Miyagi type of deal. But no, continuing to watch film and then just all offseason. Coach McCurley does a great job. Cole Holcomb's like a connoisseur when it comes to, you know, pad level, hand placement, block shedding. So we have a really good room, and, you know, they do a really good job.
0: Yeah, he does not lack confidence, Peyton Wilson.
1: Looking for him to make a big jump this year.
0: Bigger than he made last year.
1: Merrill Hodge is going to join us when we come back. I want his take on the quarterbacks, too, because he has always been great at breaking down quarterback play. Abby's News Top of the Hour.
4: Why on earth does Jason Kelce want your pee?
1: And Mark Madden at 8:45. That's all coming up here on DVE.
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0: your radio home of the Pittsburgh Steelers, 102.5 DVE. Steelers and the Jets. Aaron Rodgers facing his old team for the second week in a row, and he won't play this one either, most likely. Joining us right now, before that Friday night soiree here on the flagship station, Merrill Hodge, ladies and gentlemen, for the first time this year. What's up, Merrill?
1: Good morning, Randy. How are you?
0: Fantastic, buddy. You know, I think I can speak for everybody when I say we're all doing all right, and I know you're doing all right. I heard you in the booth with Rob King and Max Starks the other day on Thursday night, Colin, and then I saw you were in the TV booth. You were jumping on across all forms of media, watching what went down there as the Mike McCarthy era was ushered in here in Pittsburgh. So the first question I have for you, you're the best breakdown guy of a quarterback that I know. What did you see from first Will Howard and then Drew Aller that you liked, and what do you think they got to work on?
1: Well, you know, actually, I think all three guys played well. You know, here's the problem with preseason is that you only get whatever, say, quarter, half, two quarters. Mm-hmm. You know, so you only get to evaluate that moment and that time, not the entire game. And the reason I say that is like, so like Will got an opportunity that you ultimately want to see, that I know that is an emphasis with Mike McCarthy. It's an emphasis on this team. It's how do you execute the 2-minute offense, you know, and he got that opportunity and he did it perfectly. You know, he scored a touchdown. You know, you want points, but you'd rather have a touchdown than a field goal. He executed that perfectly. I think Drew was awesome too, you know, but if you really wanted to look at like, okay, what's the environment you're going to play in at 1 o'clock on Sunday,
0: right?
1: You know, preseason doesn't give you that for most of the time. And,
0: well, the speed of the game is certainly a whole lot different. I guess what I was asking more about is, you know, there was so much made about, particularly with Drew Aller, his mechanics. And then longtime Penn State fans watched a guy on Thursday night who they thought looked a whole lot different from what they were used to seeing in Happy Valley.
1: Clearly. Absolutely. And that's what you're looking. That's what I was trying to get at. It's like you have these segments to look at them. Are they better? Did they execute the play? Did they process things right? Were they accurate with their throws? Did they do all the things that the game gave them the opportunity to do? Yes. Every one of them. You know, even Mason, you know, like Mason played in the toughest environment. He had to make the toughest throws. He had the dirtiest pocket. He had the more realistic of what you're going to see at 1 o'clock on Sunday versus what preseason provides you. So as you look at all of that, everybody played almost perfectly in the environment they were presented. But, you know, that is the thing with the Drew. You know, Drew cleans up a lot of his footwork and the mechanics that that can get better with him. I mean, he'll be so much better. I mean, Will. I mean, Will has, you know, mechanic things that he can get better at, and that will help him with all of the ways he has to play in this league. So I'm excited for him because, you know, all of them have massive upside. You know, just can you continue to work? You know, how do they play in the, you know, when the game matters? You know, see, everybody can play first and 10. Everybody can play on second and 5. You know, how do you play in third and 5, fourth and 3, down scoring territory when it's late in the game, 2-minute drill? That's what matters. You know, that's what you ultimately want to see. And can they perform well there like they did in first and 10, second and 5? And if they can, I mean, the Steelers would have the ultimate gift to have a problem there. You got two young guys that can play in this league and lead your team.
2: Merrill, we saw some fullback, actual hand in the ground, eye formation fullback against the Packers. We saw Riley Nowakowski make a catch in the passing game the way a West Coast fullback has to do from time to time. How much do you think they're going to use this kid, and what do you think of him?
1: A lot. I think they'll use it a lot. I think, you know, when you look at the West Coast, you know, Mike McCarthy's been around this for a long, long time. You know, this goes way back to, you know, there's a few things that have changed in the West Coast, and they've changed in football, and people get it confused. They get it wrong. Like, you hear people talk now, oh, it's a two-back league. It's a two-back league. No, it's been a two-back league for the entire 100 and some years. I mean, when the Steelers won Super Bowls, what was the backfield? Was it just Franco? There's another guy that was pretty good, right? I mean, Rocky Blyer. Okay. You take the Dallas Cowboys, even the San Francisco 49ers when they won it. They had two backs in the backfield. Only one thing has changed over the years, the formation. You know, went from a split back formation to an I formation. You know, and that's when the fullback kind of got weeded out a little bit because they, you know, they started doing single back stuff with more tight ends, blah, blah, blah, blah, blah. And then the other part of the West Coast offense that didn't exist back when the split back existed is no receiver ever made a decision. You ran your route. Whatever route was called, you run it. Well, you now you have option routes. And so, you know, the quarterback made all the decisions. You know, it relied on him. So this offense has evolved. I mean, it's in the history of it. And the reason I'm kind of fascinated with it is because the 49ers tried to trade for me for several years. And I would have fit that. When Bill Cowher actually came in, I would have been better off in San Francisco than in Pittsburgh because I just didn't fit their system. I really wasn't the fullback that they were looking for. They were looking for a glorified guard. That's what they were looking for. You know, they weren't looking for somebody that was versatile. So in San Francisco, they could. But what Mike has done is that guy has never been lost in this system is what I'm getting at. And that guy is utilized and he's valuable and he's important and he's got to do a bunch of things. And this kid has done that in Indiana. He did it. He's done his college career. He's displayed it in practice. He's displayed it in the game. And guys like that, you know, are like kind of like the glue of the team. You know, those guys are the role players that make the difference with all the star players. And I think he's going to play a pivotal role. And I think he fits it perfectly with what they need him to do in this system.
3: They're not the only ones, but the Steelers ran a no tackling camp this year. Obviously, you know, it's a trend in the league. Merrill, what do you think about a less grueling camp? And do the potential benefits outweigh some of the issues that could come up with that?
1: Yeah, see, I know this is always a difficult conversation or a debate. You know, I've done it all. Okay, I played for Chuck Noll, where we led up to our first preseason game, and I think we had roughly 30 practices before we had our first preseason game. I think if I calculated right, the Steelers had about 11 or 12 before this game. I coached a league with Mike Sherman, and we actually executed a 3-week mini camp where we never had any live contact. But our emphasis on how we taught tackling was as if you were tackling. I mean, we use like these tires. We have all kinds of tools that you can use to actually tackle. You can still execute the techniques of tackling without tackling the other person. Now, that being said, even when I played for Chuck, I was just like, I just like, it doesn't. This game is already hard enough. There's just no reason that you should beat yourself up in practice and limp into a game. You know, I go, there's almost got to be a fine line. Now, that being said, I don't believe you get better by doing less. So, you know, that's where the conflict is, I think. What Mike has chose to do, we did for 3 weeks in our training camp. And actually, my staff and the entire staff, all the coaches that were there were all NFL coach has been there for 20 years, and every one of them are the same way. They're like, I don't know how this is going to be, man. It's going to be a bad tackling. You guys are going to rush for 200 yards, blah, blah, blah. We get done with the game, and we rush for 32 yards. They rush for 34. It was one of the best tackling performances I've ever seen from a professional perspective. And I was like, you know, I think you guys just underestimated your ability to teach the game and the technique. That being said, I'm watching this game. The first preseason game, man, they were unbelievable in how they tackled. I didn't see any. I can't remember. There was no explosive play. Then that usually happens after you break a tackle in this league. Almost everybody that was there to secure a tackle made their tackle. They tackled beautifully. So I do believe it can be done. I think they just executed. It can be done. Do you have to keep players sharp? Yes, but that doesn't mean you have to bang for 3 days all week to get ready on Sunday. I think there's a moment during practice where you sharpen that up, but you're working on the technique the entire time. And as long as you're doing that and that focus there, you'll be sharp and you'll be ready. And I think they put that on display.
2: Merrill, no fun in Latrobe, though.
0: No, yeah, right, exactly. Well, last thing for true you, real quick, Merrill, the Steelers drafting Caden Wiegen is a kick returner and an area that they've been woefully short of achieving success in the recent years here. Yeah. But he, you know, was the recipient on that 75 yarder from Drew Aller, made a nice play. Even it's preseason, all the, you know, caveats that we issued at the beginning of this conversation still apply, but do you see a place for him outside of kick returning? Does he have that kind of talent, or was that circumstantial?
1: No, you have to have that. You can't just have him be a special teams guy, but let me just tell you how important his special teams plays will be. You know, the punter, the punt and the kickoff is the first play of offense, and you got to treat it like that. You know, if we can get 5 or 10 extra yards with a guy who is skilled, and he's skilled, man, that's a plus for us. And then you do have to find him, and he's a great matchup guy. Our league's about matchups. This guy is going to be a problem out of the backfield. I can see you can use him out of the backfield. He is not foreign. You put him in the backfield, he does not look uncomfortable. He looks like he's played there, because, you know, people were going, oh, he didn't play a lot. And it's just like our tackle didn't play a lot either. Well, you wouldn't know that. I mean, that guy's an eraser. That guy's our best offensive lineman. I mean, but Wegen will be, they'll have to incorporate things throughout the game plan. You're going to find a team like, okay, they don't have very good cover linebackers. Let's create matchups for him. Or their nickel guy, or somebody in their secondary. He's a problem because he's so quick. You know, he's going to be a problem because he's quick. I mean, he's fast. He's got a combination. So I don't think there'll be any question that he'll be used in other fashions. You almost have to do that if you're going to use a weapon like that on special teams. And they're not doing that. And I'm not saying they're going to have to do that, and that's a challenge. It's going to be relatively easy to find matchups for him. I think he's an added bonus on both sides, special teams and offense.
0: Merrill Hodge, talking Steelers this morning on your radio home of the Black and Gold, 102.5 DVE. It's Steelers-Jets Friday night, 7 o'clock kickoff here on the flagship. Merrill, looking forward to another great season of Steeler talk on DVE, buddy.
1: Go Steelers, baby. Love you guys.
0: We'll see you, bud.
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0: 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Guaranteed human.
1: Well, it does sort of teach you, you know, you have to teach it. It teaches you for how to be successful later in life. There's a lot of networking that's involved. You have to have people in the know. You have to build a broad coalition, so to speak, in your life. So there's a lot of skills. Yeah.
2: Who would have thought that in high school, all of us learning to play drug wars on our
1: Oh my God. What a pull.
2: That could have given us.
1: What a pull. Oh. I forgot about that.
2: I used to play it nonstop.
1: Yeah.
2: That, I mean, yeah, that and Snake, but
1: Snake.
2: The drug wars thing, you were almost having like conversations in the hallway about like your hall.
1: How did the teachers not know that that, I mean, they had to have known that was going on. Every kid has a graphing calculator on. You calculating the sine and tangent of that parabola.
3: Yeah.
1: Like, I mean, come on.
0: Randy Bauman and the DVE Morning Show.
3: Mr. Wednesday, Jeff Conkle. He's got a show coming up, Cadence Clubhouse with Joe Bartnick. You can get tickets for that at the Cadence Clubhouse website. And I think it's August 29th, he said. So
2: yes.
3: All right, good deal. Abby's got a news update for you right now. What's going on?
2: News this hour brought to you by Window Nation. Humid with peaks of sunshine, an afternoon thunderstorm, and a high of 83. Pennsylvania Governor Josh Shapiro signed an executive order yesterday putting together tougher rules on new data centers, saying some developers have been too aggressive with local communities. The order removes data center projects from the state's fast-track permit program and requires developers to cover the full cost of the power they use. Projects must also meet clean energy and water use rules and gain support from local communities. Shapiro said that more than 100 projects have been discussed across Pennsylvania, but only 5 currently have the permits needed to move ahead. The order does not ban new data centers, but it could make many planned projects harder to build.
3: Data centers approval rating amongst people, 52% against. When they learn it's an AI data center, 82% against.
2: Mm-hmm.
4: They're trying to put one in Springdale, right? Or is that happening for sure?
3: I don't know.
2: There's been so much talk of so many communities that are having big, you know, town meetings and trying to prevent this kind of stuff from happening. I'm almost losing the thread on who is fighting it and who's winning. Honestly,
3: I just still don't understand how that happened in Michigan, where they voted against it and then the city council just allowed the company to put it up anyways.
4: How does that happen?
3: I don't understand. I don't know how this stuff is happening. I mean, I know that there's tons of grift, payoffs, etc. But how does that happen?
4: They're going for post-industrial Rust Belt towns, right?
3: Yeah.
4: And selling the new monorail.
3: Yeah, exactly.
4: Yeah.
3: Monorail.
4: Data center.
3: Mm.
2: In a related story, former Philadelphia Eagles center Jason Kelce has appeared in a new advertisement criticizing the amount of water used by artificial intelligence data centers and offering an unusual solution. The campaign released Tuesday by Garage Beer and Liquid Death shows Kelce apparently urinating into a jar as he tells viewers AI data centers waste millions of gallons of water. And that's why Liquid Death and Garage Beer have decided to team up. Take a listen.

0: So they want you to pee on data centers.
1: I love it. Yeah. R. Kelly's like, and I'm in jail for that. No, great idea. Why not recycle pee? Is it a felony to mail somebody pee?
0: I mean,
1: is it a crime?
2: Only one way to find out.
0: Yeah,
1: Google it right now.
0: Another scene depicts a crowd taking jars of urine to a post office with a disclaimer saying, this suit wants to tell you, please don't actually send your pee. But it does promote garage beer, which Kelsey co-owns with his brother, Kansas City Chief tight end, Travis Kelsey, Mr. Smith, Swift, rather, and Liquid Death's sparkling energy drinks. But yeah, he joined Garage Beer in 2024 as its largest investor and became owners and operators involved in the marketing, sales, distribution, and national expansion.
1: Mailing urine is not a crime, provided it's done for legitimate medical, legal, or scientific reasons.
0: Oh, and that's right.
1: And is packaged according to strict postal regulations.
0: Yeah, Cologuard says you can send poop.
1: Yeah, there you go. So when you go to the post office, just ask them, hey, I'm interested in making sure that I have conformed to the regulations of mailing my urine. Who could I talk to? And then see how long they make you wait.
0: Good God.
1: Kelsey, his wife apparently funded some park. And everybody's getting honored to let her know, like, hey, that park you named after yourself is really nice and a great green space. But they have littered it with flock cameras. So you should demand that they take them down. And I will say it has been kind of heartening for society as a whole to see how many people are pushing back against AI data centers and flock cameras. Nobody wants any of that stuff.
0: Mm-mm.
1: That is just like Minority Report, surveillance state, BS, and nobody wants it. Now, will it matter? I don't know. But at least I have faith in humanity that they're not just rolling over and just be like, oh, we'll just enjoy it.
2: At least there's that. And no one wants to live in a casino, you know?
1: Right.
2: Yes. Visit a casino.
1: Sure. Right.
2: Couple hours.
1: Not to mention, I feel like there are plenty of ways to, there are cameras everywhere else anyways, you know,
2: right,
1: to not have to deal with the unconstitutionality of a flock camera. Everybody's got them on their car. Every Uber driver and Lyft driver has them on their car, but most of the people driving around have an account of what's going on in traffic.
2: Mm-hmm. Ring doorbell cameras.
1: Yeah, exactly.
0: A little music news here. Charlie Crockett opened up in a Tuesday social media post about the controversy that flared up after he kicked satanic doo-wop group Twin Temple off of tour dates, declaring that he lost a lot of respect for Jack White, who involved himself in the ordeal. Crockett claimed in the 400-word post that he didn't boot Twin Temple from two of his shows for their satanic imagery. Their production request couldn't physically be accommodated, and that raised eyebrows, he said. In July, Twin Temple announced that Crockett had removed them from opening slots on his tour and asserted the reason was their satanic imagery. Jack White then stepped in and offered the duo an opening slot for him in September, which they quickly accepted. So in his latest statement, Crockett addressed the White Stripes frontman and part saying, as for Jack White, he used the situation to sell tickets and I lost a lot of respect for him. He also took aim at the White Stripes, saying, I wonder why he wasn't so outspoken back when he was in the White Stripes 20-something years ago. They purposely avoided political issues.
1: He couldn't be more wrong.
0: I was going to say,
1: about Jack White. Has no idea what he's talking about. Secondly, it's revisionist history because Charlie Crockett is trying to claim that it wasn't about their satanic messaging. While meanwhile, at the time, he said about booting them from the opening slots on his tour, I thought they were like Black Sabbath, but they ain't. Not today, Satan.
0: Yeah, and I remember that statement being only about their imagery and like protecting his relationship with God and all of that kind of stuff. So this is, saying, no, it was just the production we couldn't handle.
1: Did you see Jack White's response?
0: I did. So he responded to Crockett and mocked his cowboy shtick. And he also posted the lyrics to Rappin' Duke, Sean Brown's 1984 novelty rap track about a rapping John Wayne.
1: Yeah, hilarious.
0: He said, some of the lyrics, so you think you're bad with your rap. I'll tell you, Pilgrim, I started the crap when you were in diapers and wetting the sheets. I was at the Ponderosa rapping to the beat.
1: I've never heard this before.

0: I love it.
1: Almost sounds like a Ween song.
2: Jack yeah. White's like, it's a seminal work.
1: No, he's just clowning him.
2: Yeah.
1: It's pretty funny. I don't know. Charlie Crockett doesn't know a lot about Jack White.
3: Well, he said that the White Stripes were not political in any way, and I guess he's never heard Icky Thump, or he's just right. Like, you know, it's like, well, that's also not true. Like, none of this is correct. You're talking to a very specific audience that just doesn't know who Jack White is.
1: Right.
3: Well, good luck to him.
1: Yeah. That guy just has a horrible reputation in the industry. He's a good artist, Charlie Crockett, but his reputation for behavior is not good.
2: I like some of his tracks. What are some of the things
1: just
2: about him?
1: Just insider information, an impossible guy to deal with. His own worst enemy kind of thing. Why would you pick a fight with Jack White over a satanic opener?
2: Yeah. Dumb. He thought he could okay boomer Jack White, where he actually is holding the boomer take.
1: Yes.
3: Yeah.
2: Yeah.
1: It's a good way to put it.
3: All right. This one is wild. Howie Mandel isn't holding much back when it comes to his marriage or his relationship with his daughter. The America's Got Talent judge got candid about some unusual aspects of his personal life during a recent episode of his Howie Mandel Does Stuff podcast, discussing paying for sexual services at massage parlors despite being married.
4: I have this lady that gives me I pay, it's like $25, mm-hmm. and I get ups.
5: Right.
4: And the thing
5: that's
4: is...
5: That's a good price.
6: Is that considered cheating if you have significant yes. other?
4: What?
6: Happy ending.
1: I want to sub it for a second. Is that his daughter?
3: One of those voices is his daughter. The other is the host.
1: Is he married to her mother?
3: Yes.
6: Massage parlor. Like, would mom be upset?
4: You can call her.
6: You want to ask mom?
5: Oh my God, wait. You're like actively married.
6: Actively.
4: Yes. Yeah. I've been married for 8 years.
5: Oh, and if you're seeing us, I'll kill you. Do you hear me? Like, that's not happening.
4: What?
5: If he goes and gets... I love that we're calling them.
4: You're with the same guy for a long time. Yeah, does he ask for? Does he say, "Give me a"?
5: No.
1: That's his daughter.
6: You just came up with that.
5: No, that's a thing.
6: Do you have these conversations with your father too?
5: So that's what I was really wanting to get into here. This really going to turn like a flip.
4: Let me finish.
5: Okay.
4: I asked her for a massage after she finished, and she looked at me like, "Get the out of here."
5: Oh, so you don't even get like a rub down?
4: No, the girl, I go for jobs, but then I want like a happy ending. Give me a massage. Give me something.
5: Wait, it usually starts the massage, and that's why it's called a happy ending, not a happy beginning.
4: Don't you think it would be happy if she just loosened my shoulders or give me like a little...
6: I'm always so uncomfortable when you make these jokes. This is not like a father-daughter conversation usually, right? Would you have these conversations with your dad?
5: Don't drag me into this. This is up between y'all two. I don't know what the fuck. I'm just here.
1: That's just how we being edgy. I don't know. Very strange. Very weird. He's a weird guy. And he's the richer he got, the weirder he became.
3: Yeah.
2: Because he didn't have to hide it anymore?
1: Yeah, I think so. And that could all be a bit. I have no idea.
3: In the, like, Bill Burr smashing or
2: Billy Corgan
3: thing, like, where everybody's like, is this a bit?
1: We still don't know if that was a bit.
3: We don't, but in that way... Is that just saying, like, Howie Mandel is either extremely not funny or he's cheating on his wife of 48 years and talking about it in a disgusting fashion in front of his daughter. So he's also a bad dad.
1: Yeah.
3: What's the comedic benefit of that?
2: That's why it's not a bit, right?
1: It's a histrionic personality disorder thing. It's just I need to create something that people will talk about with me as the focus, and I don't care what it is. I don't care if it makes me look good or bad, and I'll think it's funny and fun because I will be the center of attention.
3: And histrionic also means hypersexualized talk as well.
1: Mm-hmm.
3: And behavior.
2: He does it though. You think that's a true story, what he was saying?
1: I don't know. I mean, it wouldn't surprise me. The only thing that gave me pause is a rich Hollywood person paying $25 for something.
2: Right.
1: That seems like, I don't know. Wouldn't you be paying for an elite service somewhere?
5: Yeah.
1: Not that I am in the market for how much these things cost. I want to be very, very clear.
0: Even I wouldn't pay that.
1: Right.
0: Suspiciously low.
1: Exactly. I wouldn't drive a car that only costs $50.
3: How does this saddle with him being a germaphobe as well?
1: I don't know, maybe she wears gloves. I don't know. The whole thing is a bit, I think. I don't know. To talk like that in front of your daughter, though, is just, I think it's so stupid.
0: Gross.
1: It's really gross. But that's, he's been weird for a long time.
3: Yes, he has.
1: And like I said, he's just getting weirder. He loves people to talk about him. Loves it. So he'll keep saying stuff like this.
3: Yeah, I was thinking like the last, you know, year or so, we've had maybe three occasions to talk about him, and they've all been super annoying things.
1: Yeah. Get used to it. Yeah. That's kind of what it's going to be going forward.
3: Humid with peaks of sunshine, an afternoon thunderstorm, and a high of 83.
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1: 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And what a night for Braxton Ashcraft, Mike.
2: Good one for Braxton Ashcraft. 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

0: with Max Starks called Training Camp Live. And we actually have a lot of fun doing it. There's a studio set up on the hill overlooking the field, and we run the Mike McCarthy press conference and then talk about what we saw yesterday and what we're anticipating today, and the camera shots bounce from position drill to position drill. They don't show any 11-on-11, but a lot of video of the players and a lot of conversation with Max and myself. Monday they did not practice, but we ended camp as we have for three straight years now with our Campy Awards, the Campies, the best of training camp.
1: Nice. Okay.
0: So I wanted to pass that along to you guys today because we had fun doing it. I found it interesting. You might as well. Best rookie of training camp. I picked Max Ihonatiur, even though he didn't practice a whole lot, because I was so impressed with what he did once the pads came on. Max Starks went with Jeremy Bernard, volume pick. The kid was pretty good every day. Best veteran. We both picked, without comparing notes while compiling our list, we both picked Zach Frazier.
2: It's funny to think of him as a veteran, but yeah.
0: You know what? It's only his third year, but yeah, I think he is going to be. If I had to bet on one Steelers player making the Pro Bowl this year, it would be, or not the Pro Bowl, making All Pro, it would be Zach Frazier.
1: All Pro. Yeah. Wow.
0: I think he's going to be phenomenal. Most impactful newcomer. Max Starks went with Robert Tonyan, the tight end, who I think is a lock as the number three tight end on the roster. I picked Jaquan Brisker from Gateway via Penn State, safety, who is versatile. And I liked it. Brisker has a one-year deal. He apparently bet on himself. Still haven't gotten to the bottom as to why he didn't get a longer-term deal, because I think he's a really good player. Former second-rounder of the Bears, played well in Chicago. I think that guy is going to have a hell of a season in the secondary. Biggest disappointment at camp for me, it was the lack of tackling and physicality. Unlike Jaylen Warren, I understand why they didn't do it, but I still wish they did. And I felt a whole lot better after they went nuts on Sunday. I think the emotion and the intensity has to boil over a little bit here and there. It can't just be, oh, let's do another walkthrough and then lean into each other for 2.5 hours. Max Starks picked the lack of searing temperatures. It was a very comfortable camp in addition to being a soft camp.
2: Yeah.
0: Other than the rain.
2: I don't know. Maybe we're going to end up seeing that all of that's going to be beneficial to them in the long run.
0: It might, Rabbit. It might.
2: I mean, the season's longer than it's ever been.
0: Yeah. Biggest concern, mine is stop the run, just because I have run-stopping PTSD over the last couple seasons.
1: How could you not? Fair. Totally fair.
2: Playoff game against the Ravens was one of the worst things I've ever seen.
0: Yeah. And I know they keep talking about it and they keep addressing it. And who knows, maybe one day they'll actually stop the run. For Max Starks, the biggest concern was inside linebacker, but he thinks that the acquisition of Landon Roberts kind of solves that problem, because he got a real thumper there along the stop the run context. Camp sleeper, we both agreed again, Gabe Rubio from Notre Dame, defensive lineman. I can't believe this guy's a good player.
1: He's going to make it.
0: I don't think there's any doubt, you know, unless something happens injury-wise here in the last couple of games. He's a big 320-pound guy who can handle double teams. I watch a fair amount of Notre Dame football. I did not know who this guy was. And a lot of draft analysts didn't know who this guy was.
1: Which is great that they got him, but it makes you wonder if they could have signed him as a UFA.
0: Except, if you let it get to UFA, then somebody else can sign him.
1: Okay.
0: And you know what I mean? You don't know if somebody else has got him in their back pocket and they have more money to spend or more room for growth in their D-line room. I don't complain. If overdrafted to me is not an issue if the guy's a player.
1: Right.
0: Because you got him and you got what you were looking for. Who cares what round it was in?
1: I just would feel, I haven't heard like, oh, and the Buccaneers were like, damn, when Rubio went off the board.
0: I've not heard that. I wonder if the Buccaneers knew who he was. NFL.com did not have a photo of him to put up with
1: an avatar.
0: With the posted lists of every team's collective draft and all the headshots, they had the gray
1: Twitter egg.
0: The gray head. But that'll change. Player under the radar, Max Starks went with running back Lou Nichols, who was having another good preseason. Mm-hmm. I think that kid's going to play in the league somewhere, but I don't think it's going to be here. I went with the in-camp acquisition at safety, Israel Mukwamu.
2: Yes.
0: Still working on saying the name correctly, but I'll take 6'4", 215 pounds. You saw in that Green Bay game, he had a sack, which is a play behind the line of scrimmage, and he was also a center field post safety, deep safety. You can play deep, and you can play on their side of the line. You got some promise. Player poised for a breakout. Max Starks went with Asante Samuel Jr., cornerback, and I took Pat Freiermuth. The amount of times they threw to Freiermuth in practice was... Okay, we get it.
2: Yeah, good.
0: He's going to be involved this year.
1: That's awesome.
0: It was that much. Like, all the time. Down the seam, down the middle. Everybody who was wondering why the hell they weren't doing that last year, hang in there. I think it's coming. Hardest worker, Max Starks went with Robert Spears Jennings, safety out of Oklahoma, seventh round pick. I took Aaron Rodgers just on the basis of A, practicing every day, and B, taking it upon himself to meet with the defensive backs now as well as all the offensive players. He's just constantly trying to make somebody better when he's out there.
1: That's pretty cool. When you played that audio of Jamel Dean talking about that in the 6 o'clock hour.
0: I'm a huge Rodgers fan as long as he's not on Pat McAfee.
1: Any idea if that'll be weekly?
2: I don't know what's going to end up happening there. Like I was saying earlier, I can see him thinking, like, this is my last shot. I'm going away forever. I've convinced myself I'm never going to, you know, peek out of the ground after this.
0: Because I don't like attention.
2: Because I don't like attention, so I'm going out swinging. Mm-hmm. And I could see him doing that. But it is what made last year not just palatable, but enjoyable. Is that he kept it about football. Yeah. And it doesn't matter whether I agree or disagree with him. I just don't like the wheel being yanked into any narrative outside of football on a weekly basis that requires people to talk about it. This is our distraction from all of that crap. And we want you to just give us that distraction, not to be a distraction.
0: And he's so...
2: He's really good.
0: Fascinating talking about football.
2: But so much of it last year seemed like he had been beaten down by people for how just obnoxious he was on the McAfee show leading up to that. And he decided, you know what? What better place to go than Pittsburgh, blue collar. I can cosplay as I'm just a football guy. Even it's not really cosplaying because I think that he is, a big part of him is as football as it gets. But he's hyper intelligent and has a lot of ideas and feels like he wants to express them despite saying that he doesn't want any attention, which is the most clear paradox going right now. Much like talking about his wife nonstop, but not allowing anybody to ask about her or see a picture of her, hiding her, thus creating more interest in his wife. If you just showed, no one's asking Cam Hayward about his wife. He goes out with her. If you don't want people to pay attention, don't turn her into Vera from Cheers.
1: Go to Houlihan's at the Robinson Mall with your wife.
2: Yeah, something like that. And you'd be surprised how quickly people will go, oh, and then it would be over. But methinks he does like that attention, and he wouldn't be the first athlete of this caliber, of a Hall of Fame caliber, that has a very unique ego.
0: Yeah. Little contradictory.
2: There's always a lot of...
1: What happened to ego death? I thought that thing died.
2: The ayahuasca didn't take.
0: I'll tell you what.
2: It's like Cromartie's vasectomy. Remember? When he had a vasectomy and it didn't take. And he kept popping out kids. He's like, damn.
0: The football stuff with this guy is unbelievable.
2: I know.
0: I don't know if you guys remember one of the videos I had us post from training camp. He walked out onto the practice field and he picked up some grass and threw it up in the air like a golfer to see which way the wind was blowing. I can't remember seeing a quarterback do that. Like,
2: that sounds performative to me, but whatever.
0: Well, but I mean, you would actually care.
2: Where did he do it? Where did he throw it up? On the field? Or was he walking down the steps?
0: No, he went down the hill and then he got out onto the middle of the field. And,
2: okay.
0: You know, where you would be practicing.
2: All right. Well, that I like.
0: Best position battle. Max Starks went with right tackle. He thinks it's still wide open, assuming Ehinatchor can get back sooner rather than later. I have no
2: idea. Merrill was talking pretty glowingly about Fautanu.
0: Well, he's left tackle.
2: Yeah.
0: Dylan Cook has not been terrible, but he's not been a kind of, oh, yeah, that's our right tackle kind of guy. He's just sort of been there. And Broderick is, laying in the weeds, trying to get better, trying to get stronger, trying to get a little bigger, and trying to get his football feet back under him after neck surgery. But maybe a three-way battle still going there. I picked quarterback just because I don't know what the staff is thinking, whether it's going to be four or three. I don't know why it wouldn't be four, but if it's three, then somebody got to go. And somebody's not going to deserve to have to go the way it's playing out. Best bounce back, I picked Asante Samuel because for me, for my money, he was the best player in camp. Max is taking a wait-and-see approach on that when he wants to see somebody bounce back in the regular season before he anoints them. And best camp personality, and Landon Roberts needed 2 days to steal the award,
2: yeah,
0: in my
1: hell
0: estimation.
1: Yeah.
0: Max went with Jennings Dunker, who is he's the vice president of the YA Black Free the Gut Club.
2: Dude, I love the gut. The gut's hilarious.
1: Yeah.
0: And Jennings Dunker, I don't know if it's the hay baling history or the red mullet. He was as popular on that autograph fence line after practice as anybody.
2: On the way for you, Mark Madden will be joining us after the break. And reminder, it's Steelers-Jets, 7 o'clock Friday night here on DVE. Mike Pursuta's got something for you.
0: There's state baseball on tap today, which means you don't have to wait very long to play along with Bet Parks. Are you sensing a bounce back on the mound? 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

0: Morning Show, 102.5 DVE, your radio home of the Pittsburgh Steelers. And as we said, it's preseason action, game number two, Friday night against the Jets. And we're waiting on Mark Madden, although we're having trouble getting him located at this moment. He might have reverted back to thinking he was at 9:45 once again. But Mike, do you anticipate any different quarterback distribution play-wise on Friday night from what we saw in game one?
1: I think it's a possibility. I don't anticipate it because I just don't know what he's going to do. But I'm very curious, as probably everybody is. I don't know how much work Mason Rudolph needs. And I don't know how many of the Jets' real players are going to play and for how long. But I'd sure like to see Howard or Aller get a start.
0: Aller, I think, is the one that people have this, like, he's the dream scenario. Like,
1: yeah, they're selling themselves that.
0: I know, but there's no evidence yet other than he didn't stink against scrubs.
1: Yeah.
0: But mechanically, like we talked about with Merrill, he did look a lot different.
1: Yeah, but I mean, Aller had more volume, but Howard's two-minute drive was outstanding.
0: Have you been, that was, the poise that he showed there, leadership,
1: and that's a bigger deal. Yeah. Like, that's, you know, Mike McCarthy practices 2 minute every day. He'll tell you how many games come down to 2 minute and the percentages and all that. I mean, Howard is being undersold because I think ever since he got drafted, Aller has been anointed by a certain percentage of the fan base as the guy because everybody is so maniacally obsessed with identifying the guy who's going to play next year right now. Doesn't make any sense to me.
0: Nor does it make a whole lot of sense to me. But it's nice to be excited about things.
1: Yeah.
0: It's nice to be excited about things. I don't know if you've been watching anything that's been going on in Cleveland. We'll talk about it next hour because we did end up getting Mark Madden lined up here. Brought to you by Bet Rivers Online Casino and Sportsbook. It's a whole new game. Good morning, Mark. How are you?
2: I have not been watching anything that's been going on in Cleveland.
0: Okay, well, we're not going to take you there. I'm going to start with the Pirates. Paul Skeens on the mound today. What do you expect, and what do you think you need to see out of him?
2: I think that there's something wrong with him that they don't know about, and that's really scary. When's the last time a big-time athlete had something prolonged that was wrong with him, and they didn't know? Because they don't know. If it was elbow or arm, that would shut him down. It's fatigue, and they clearly don't know the cause of the fatigue. So it's not so much what I'm looking to see from him, because this season shot both his and theirs. I'm looking to see how they can fix this moving forward, if indeed there is baseball again with the CBA and all. And if there's not, I can live with that too.
0: Well, Braxton Ashcraft is now your ace in the...
2: He's like Catfish Hunter. He's going to pitch 300 innings next year. Where did this come from?
0: It's kind of crazy. I mean, he'd been doing well, but two games in a row where he could have had a complete game.
1: He could have finished last night easily.
0: I kind of wish they would have let him.
2: Yeah, me too. And I don't know what the magic bullet is where he only threw 85 pitches in the complete game and only 80 last night. I mean, is he so pinpoint, but yet making them put the ball in play, not being a strikeout pitcher? That said, he's getting his fair amount of strikeouts, too. It's just two masterful performances, and I wish they could bottle that and maybe have Skeens drink it before today.
1: You know, one of the things that's worth keeping track of with Ashcraft is he pitched 118 combined innings last year. And after last night, I think he's up to 149 and a third. And he's getting stronger.
2: Like, well, Trev, funny you should mention that, because we had Bob Walk on my program yesterday, and he said that when he was in the minors, he pitched more and more and more and more, with the idea being to pitch more and more and more, to build up your endurance, to build up your arm where you could handle it. I think baseball, in terms of the way pitchers are handled, has totally lost the plot. I mean, you have more Tommy John surgery than ever now, with these guys pitching less innings and being kept on a pitch count. It's just, I think they need to let these guys throw, and the wheat will separate from the chaff. Some guys will develop arm problems, but it's now more than ever with less innings.
0: Double M Mark Madden with us here this morning on the DVE Morning Show, and the Pittsburgh Steelers on Friday night. taking on the Jets. Pretty exciting week one there, and the quarterback, not controversy, but the whole situation, the dynamics of what are going on right here. Where do you fall on the keep all four of them and do whatever's necessary to make that happen argument?
2: Well, I don't think much has to be done to make that happen. You know, do you keep four quarterbacks? You keep 10 defensive backs. Triv, you and I were talking about that on my show. What's the difference? I mean, the 10th defensive back's like never going to play. The fourth quarterback's like never going to play. The 53rd man on the roster is like never going to play. So what's the difference? The key is, do you see Will Howard? Because he's the guy who stays or goes, the number four. Do you see Will Howard as a guy who can, at the very least, develop into a long-term competent backup in the Mason Rudolph vein? And how long will that take? And if the answer is yes, and in a reasonable time frame, then you keep all four quarterbacks.
0: The Joey Porter Jr. situation, how much does missing camp for him come into play? Does it matter? How quickly do the Steelers need to act to limit the amount of damage that this is doing in terms of not being prepared?
2: I don't think it's doing a ton of damage if he gets in there like a week before week one. I think it's absurd that they signed all the backups and left him lay. I think that is grotesque mismanagement. And the fact of the matter is, they let all these guys like Weatherspoon and Denzel Ward sign $30 million deals. Joey Porter Jr. is now a $30 million cornerback, as dictated by the market. They almost have no choice but to give him that or to franchise him, you know, after making him play out his contract, and who knows if he'll do that. James Harrison, on his Marconi winning podcast, it's actually crap, but people play sound bites. I do too. Said that he should not play one snap of practice, let alone a game, if his extension isn't signed. I just don't understand why they're playing hardball with this one. I don't understand why. I mean, this is the first time since Le'Veon Bell there's the potential he sits out games, although, again, I doubt he will.
0: Pat McAfee, it's announced today, will now be a part of Monday Night Countdown on ESPN for Monday Night Football.
2: Yeah, good. They should use one of his songs as the opening theme. I mean, it's the Pat McAfee-ification of that network, and it's just beyond reason now, and it's going to keep... I mean, they're making the network over in his image. It just keeps getting dumber and dumber, like those Bussin' with the Boys nitwits. They have their own show now, but that's what they want. I'll tell you, the greatest bit of symbolism that the worldwide leader ever had, however accidentally. Do you know about this?
0: Yeah.
2: Bill Rasmussen died, the founder, and they cut off his eulogy to go to the intro of the Pat McAfee show. And that right there is ESPN.
0: Here's the clip. Oh, sorry. Here's the
3: Wake clip. Wake up early to try to catch it on the news. So now we got sports all day, every day.
4: His legacy lives on. We'll
3: Hello, beautiful people. And welcome to our humble DraftKings Thunderdome.
0: In the DraftKings Thunderdome.
2: Did you read the article on Awful Announcing about Pat?
0: The one that
5: about
0: was
5: the album?
0: Like...
2: The phrase that pays in the article was, Pat has won the fight, and yet he's still incredibly combative. And that's because he has an innate need to be hated in his own mind. So do I. That's my problem as well, so I know from whence it comes. Like, you know, your inferiority complex just causes you to see conflict. And that's true with me. That's even 10 times true with Pat.
0: Mark Madden brought to you by Bet Rivers Online Casino and Sportsbook. It's a whole new game.
2: You think Pat is some broadcasting revolution, don't you?
0: Me?
2: I mean,
0: it doesn't matter what I think he is. He literally took over an entire network. The network that represented sports for decades gave him the reins and wants him on as much as possible.
2: He's going to be an action hero. He's doing that movie. He's going to go onward and upward. That doesn't mean it's for the better.
0: Well, not every revolution is.
2: Ooh, that's very philosophical, political, very Mao Zedong. I got to go by.
0: What's wrong with your tongue? Abby, you'll have your news when we come back.
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2: Frank Beard, the drummer for ZZ Top and the member that did not have a distinctive long beard, died on Tuesday at his ranch in Richmond, Texas, after being in hospice. He was 77 years old.
3: Wow, what a kick in the memory of Dusty there, that they canceled dates for Frank Beard's death. But the day Dusty died, they did a gig that night with his guitar tech playing bass. 2 days.
4: Yeah. 2 days.
2: 2 days. Well, no, then this is exactly on brand. 2 days off, back on it.
3: Okay, so it's the equal amount of respect.
2: Yeah.
3: Yeah.
2: Which is none.
3: Not a lot. That's for sure.
2: Not a long mourning period.
3: We kept joking about it at that time. Dusty Hill was like, with his last breath, just remember, don't let the band go on as ZZ Top without me. Absolutely not, Dusty. Is he dead? Yeah. All right, let's load up the truck. Come on, we got a gig to do.
2: Elwood, can you do it?
3: Yeah.
5: Randy Bauman and the DVE Morning Show.
3: ZZ Top just put out a statement. They announced that filling in now, going forward on drums, Pat McAfee. So that should be pretty interesting, no doubt about it.
2: God, he can do anything.
3: He is Da Vinci. You know. Abby's got a news update for you. What's going on?
2: News this hour brought to you by Better Call Cy. Humid with peaks of sunshine, an afternoon thunderstorm, and a high of 83. Well, this certainly did not happen at Steelers training camp. Cincinnati Bengals rookie defensive back Sierre Wright is walking away from his shot at football's biggest stage to pursue his other passion, which is an acting career. Wright's 23 years old. He's a free agent that signed out of the University of Nebraska, and he told Bengals coach Zach Taylor his decision over the weekend, as reported by ESPN.
3: Does he have a gig or is he just chasing a dream?
2: Well, it's not unknown territory for him. His acting resume does include 7 films and television shows, nothing featured, but he apparently was in Space Jam, A New Legacy, but the LeBron James one.
4: He was LeBron's son in that movie.
3: Oh, okay. All right. Well, I mean, that's not exactly like a history that I would want. Think you're like, I got to build on that. I mean, that was a long time ago.
2: Yeah.
3: You know, acting like you like living in Cincinnati, I think would be enough.
4: Being part of that defense.
3: Yeah.
2: You know, Sheldon Ingram left the news for an acting career. I wonder how it's going.
3: What casting director is going to say no to Sheldon Ingram?
2: I wouldn't.
3: For fear of having their arse beaten.
2: All right. When Seth Rudetsky received an invitation to appear on Nikki Glaser's podcast, he had no particular reason to think that it wasn't real. Not long afterward, another invitation arrived, this time supposedly from Amy Poehler's podcast. But Seth actually knows Poehler. So this time he employed the most reliable authentication technology available. He asked her and she replied, no, she hadn't invited him to be on her podcast. Seth had stumbled into an increasingly sophisticated scam in which fraudsters impersonate famous podcasters and their representatives using flattering, highly personalized invitations, most likely composed by AI, to lure prospective guests into handing over money, login credentials, or control of social media accounts.
3: That is very strange. I would be really skeptical if there was something like I was out kicking my coverage on an invitation. You know what I mean? Like
4: Marin wants me.
3: Yeah. Joe Rogan wants me. You know, but if you went lower level, I think it would be a little bit easier. You know, maybe not Nikki Glaser or Amy Poehler, you know, but just somebody middle of the road, you know,
2: like, I don't totally get the scam though.
3: Neither do I.
2: Is it just because if they're saying like, okay, hey, we want to post about this. We need your login. We're going to do a little takeover.
3: Why would you ever give anybody your login?
2: I have no idea anymore. Unless you were just really that allured by the fame and the recognition of it that you just aren't thinking with your, you know, prefrontal
3: cortex. We asked for a $200 donation for everybody that goes to so-and-so, you know, the host's charity or something like that. It would be pretty, like, if you were starstruck, you'd be like, oh, sure, you know. And then it would be short order before that person would be like laughing with his high-fiving everyone in Kenya or Nigeria.
4: I would give my login credentials to the producer of the Frank Stallone podcast.
3: Yes, in a heartbeat.
4: Sure.
6: Whatever you need, Frank.
4: Take it over, Frank.
3: I mean, what do you get? Frank is the one conducting these schemes. This is what he's doing right now.
2: All right, Ronnie Wood, guitarist of the Rolling Stones, has created a nude painting of his bandmate, Mick Jagger, along with the other band members, Keith Richard and the late Charlie Watts.
3: It's kind of looks like E.T. with hair.
2: The painting, titled Mr. Charm, features Mick Jagger naked and towering over his bandmates. The artwork is available as a limited edition print and is inspired by the new Rolling Stones track of the same name. Ronnie Wood previously unveiled a Picasso-inspired painting of the Rolling Stones back in 2022.
3: Whatever floats your boat.
2: Just a normal dude thing to do for your friend.
6: Yeah, yeah, what I did.
4: Couple guys.
6: Painted you naked. Cool? Is that cool?
4: From memory.
3: Yeah. when is the last time do you think Ronnie Wood actually saw Mick Jagger naked?
4: Last year.
3: You think that recently?
4: I think they go on tour and they sauna together, I bet.
3: I still bet that there's no... Mick Jagger's not some guy in the YMCA lifting his leg up with his, like...
4: He's an everyman.
3: ...fruit basket hanging out and, you know, telling a story about Penn Hills.
2: I think
3: you
2: maybe know what I mean? He is. Like,
3: I
2: might be.
3: I don't think so.
2: He's at the club dancing. No, I mean, why not?
3: He's also not getting into a steam room with anybody but himself. Or,
2: David Bowie. I don't know.
3: Yeah, well, you know, back in the day, it might have been different. These days... He's going to be too protective. Or he probably needs to have a doctor if he's going into a steam room. That dude's like 83, right?
2: That's correct. Yeah, I think last check it was 83.
3: Yeah. I don't know. I don't think Ronnie Wood has seen Mick Jagger fully naked for at least 25 years.
2: I didn't check to see whether it was Mick Jagger now or a young Mick Jagger.
3: Yeah, that's even weirder.
2: Did he pose?
4: I was assuming he posed for this recently.
3: Paint me like one of your French girls, Ronnie.
2: All right, people online are sharing which films have helped revive an actor's career. So I'll give you a couple highlights here. There's 10 total on this. Actually, we probably have time to go through them. All right, let's start with 10. The Wrestler.
4: I was going to say that, yeah. But he also followed that up with nothing. So it like briefly revived it, and then it went back to being dead again.
3: Just yeah, that's totally true. So that I kind of DQ it on that alone.
4: Yeah.
2: Number 9 was Airplane, Leslie Nielsen.
3: Yeah, and Peter Graves for that matter.
2: It revived his career. Like it was kind of in the ditch
3: then? Yeah, he was like doing like
4: soap opera
3: type stuff. Oh. Like nighttime soap. Yeah. He was like him and Peter Graves. Peter Graves was, you know, 50s and 60s. They played those kinds of characters. And that's what the filmmakers from Airplane wanted. They wanted that same gravitas. So they're like, well, let's just go get the actual actors like Robert Stack and those guys they use in the ensuing films.
2: Mm-hmm. Number 8 is The Godfather, Marlon Brando.
3: I didn't realize that was a comeback for him. I don't know what movie he last did before The Godfather.
4: Also did not realize that. I assumed that he was like close to the height of his powers still.
2: Really? I mean, I don't know. Did he have a reputation, though, that maybe was preventing him from getting roles just because tough to work with?
3: Yeah, I mean, he definitely had that, but I want to Google it.
2: Okay.
3: Which movie did Brando do before Godfather? And it says The Night Comers, 1971, a British horror mystery movie.
4: Well, that would be the year before.
3: Burn, before that, in 1969, an Italian historical war film by Gio Pontecarvo, and The Night of the Following Day in 1969, a crime thriller where he played a chauffeur. So nothing, yeah, it seemed like he was kind of fading out from being the guy that revolutionized acting into just another dude.
2: Ke Huy Quan for Everything Everywhere All at Once.
3: Did he get any other roles after that?
2: The thing is, I don't feel like I've seen anything that's as splashy, but I think it...
3: He won the Oscar, right?
2: He did, yeah. And it endeared people to his struggle, essentially, which was breaking the understanding of who he was in Hollywood. The Untouchables, Sean Connery.
3: Yes. Yeah, it had probably been a long time for him. I hadn't thought about that. He's so awesome in that movie.
4: Yeah, I'm trying to think of... What year was The Untouchables, you think?
3: 85.
4: Okay. And then, yeah, Last Crusade, 89, maybe.
2: The next one is Keanu Reeves with...
3: Oh, dude, the last time he did Highlander.
2: He did Highlander?
3: Before Untouchables.
2: Is that just a... Is this list like a little bit more like these are the films that like set them
3: critically,
2: off
3: critically, I think, brought like, them back. I know there's going to be one in there that was an actual comeback that actually revived the person's career, and that's Travolta.
2: He comes in at number two with Pulp Fiction.
3: Yeah, because that he got a million jobs after that.
2: Yeah, because he was people essentially wanted to, they liked to see him as kind of a bad guy. Anyway, I know she didn't say bad guy, but, you know, not a good guy. Nobody in that film is necessarily, you know, super altruistic.
3: Yeah.
2: John Wick was the one I didn't get to with Keanu Reeves. But I didn't get an impression after, like, The Matrix that he was hurting for work. I kind of feel like he's, like... a guy that just chooses his projects.
6: Yeah, he gets to do whatever he wants.
2: He does.
3: Yeah. Can't put Keanu on that list.
2: Yeah, I don't think so. Number four, I think we can agree with this one. Brendan Fraser is The Whale.
3: The Whale.
4: Yeah.
3: I like when in the Academy Awards they called him The Whale. And that wasn't, like, that wasn't the name of the character.
2: Yeah.
3: They're like...
4: Steve Whale.
3: He went through hours of makeup to achieve the look of the whale. And it's like, that's... Nah, really what... Never mind.
2: He's not the Hurt Locker.
3: Yeah, exactly.
2: It's like what Jeff Conkle was talking about with, like, getting bullied in school, where forever your name is whatever. Hey, white shoes. Be like, that... Why is that... No! Why does that hurt?
3: Yeah.
2: Number three, Bruce Willis with Die Hard.
3: I mean, wasn't Look Who's Talking before Die Hard?
2: Mm. Wait, was he in Look Who's Talking?
4: Voice actor only. He's the baby.
2: He's the baby. Oh.
3: You know who else is in that?
4: Rosie.
3: Travolta.
4: Oh, yeah, he is.
2: Wait, what's he in
3: that? Before Pulp Fiction.
2: What's he in Look Who's Talking?
7: He's the guy. He's like the dad.
2: Is he really? Good Lord.
3: I know. I haven't seen it forever. That was such a big movie.
2: I only remember Kirstie Alley.
3: Travolta and Kirstie Alley, yeah.
2: Oh, God. Okay. All right. So we already talked about Pulp Fiction with John Travolta. The number one movie on this, Robert Downey Jr. with Iron Man.
3: He had a couple. That is hard to argue with in terms of success. But there was a couple other movies he had done before that. Like, got him out of the Ally McBeal world. And I want to say maybe was Kiss Kiss Bang Bang. Was that it? No? I don't know.
4: Iron Man 2008.
2: Okay. But this is another guy who his reputation was also kind of making it difficult to work with him.
3: Kiss Kiss Bang Bang was in 2005. And then he did David Fincher's Zodiac. So two pretty big movies.
4: Oh, yeah. Zodiac was a smash.
3: Yeah. And then he did Iron Man.
4: What year was Zodiac, did he say?
3: Zodiac was 2007.
4: Okay, so right before Iron Man. Well, I mean, Iron Man, it was meteoric in terms of, and then it was a franchise. They made three of them. And then he's been in all the Avengers canon stuff since then, right?
3: Did you see he posted something on Cam Hayward?
2: Yeah.
3: On his Instagram?
2: What, Cam sent him a jersey?
3: But he did that before, right? So are they just recirculating the video that we saw last year?
2: I was wondering that same thing because he kind of has the exact same look. He's in a similar room, but I just don't have the bandwidth to keep all of that
4: together.
2: That's
4: been happening to me on social media lately. It's like, oh, this is from 4 months ago.
2: Yeah. And listen, there's no late to the party anymore because of the nature of just the mechanism of social media. But this one, in the video, you know, I think that you're going to play, he gets a jersey from Cam.
3: Yeah, it's from 2020.
8: It's about freaking time, buddy. I did not know this was a game jersey. Let's go for 9-0. I know it could seem like a bit of a trap game, but let's go Steelers!
3: All right, yeah.
4: That was when they were 11-0 that year, and then the wheels completely fell off.
3: Yeah.
2: The guy that screams "Let's go Steelers!" Didn't he say it was Jack Lambert's either nephew or somebody who's related to Jack Lambert?
3: Oh, really? Yeah. Was he joking though?
2: No,
3: Oh, I just assumed that it was in Estevez we had not been introduced to yet.
2: It's humid today with peaks of sunshine and afternoon thunderstorm today and a high of 83.
3: On the way for you, Mike Pursuta's got your sports. 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We start our pregame at 3 o'clock with Pursuta Labs and Dulac taking over at 5 before that 7 o'clock kickoff with Rob King and Max Starks. Paul Skeens Day today, and he'll be on the mound coming up 12:30 today. Mike's got a preview of that and more next in sports.
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2: Sports is brought to you by Bridgeville Appliance. Among the profound differences at Steelers training camp this summer was a lack of public bravado expressed regarding the defense by the defense. Unlike last summer, historic hasn't yet been mentioned. But as camp wound down, the defense was nonetheless starting to feel it again. Here's cornerback Jamel Dean.
3: Oh, man, we're going to be – I feel like we have an opportunity to be one of the top five defense, probably number one defense, if we like once we put everything together.
1: Okay. You do know last year.
2: It never came together last year.
4: He wasn't here. How would he know?
2: Maybe he's the difference maker.
4: I'm glad that you said that and not the Juan Thornhill.
2: Yeah.
1: All right.
4: He who shall not be named.
2: Along with Darius Slay.
4: Oh, man.
2: Guys who started the season here but didn't finish it in recent memory.
4: Buffalo Bills legend Darius Slay.
1: Yeah.
2: I think they'd settle for better. At least better would be a start.
1: Yep.
2: And Patrick Graham is the guy who's been tasked with coordinating better from the Steelers defense this season. We'll see whether or not it is better, but linebacker Nick Herbig, a big fan of the way Graham is going about his business, trying to make it so.
5: His energy's on. Doesn't matter if it's 6 a.m. or 6 p.m. Guys always got energy. You know, you love to see that, not just out of coach who's just talking about it, but he's actually, you know, in tune with you, and he's showing you that he's just as passionate about it as you are.
2: A lot of belief in him expressed publicly in Graham, as you would expect. It's pretty rare teams change,
1: yes,
2: change coordinators and somebody says, oh, this ain't going to work. We've gone over this a couple times, but it's worth emphasizing at least one more time. I think the problem on offense was more lack of enough weapons. On defense, the scheme did not bring out the best in the players for whatever reason. I think they have the tools. We'll see if they have the talent. We'll see if it's Miller time.
1: Let's hope.
2: Steelers getting ready for the Jets on Friday night, and then they'll close the preseason a week from tomorrow night at Buffalo. And some of the people who attend that game will be able to see it in the Newville Stadium.
1: People are pissed about that.
2: You can fool some of the people some of the time.
4: Mike, how worried about Jalen Ramsey should we be?
2: I'm not worried at all.
4: Okay. Veteran time?
2: I think he's taking training camp off. Yeah.
4: Okay.
2: I'm actually interested in going to practice today. Our colleague Matt Williamson, I did a show with him Sunday night out at St. Vincent, and his theory was Mike McCarthy is hypersensitive about wanting to expose how they're going to use Ramsey in public practices. So now that the public practices are no more, Matt thinks that Jalen's going to get healthy starting today.
4: Really?
2: Yeah. Well, I think the way he said it was, it wouldn't surprise me at all if as soon as they get back to the South Side, Ramsey's good to go.
4: I hope that is the case.
2: And the Porter thing is clearly a contract.
4: Sure.
2: His back flared up on day one. Still flaring, apparently.
4: I'd like Echols to come back, too.
2: They've been missing a lot of guys in the secondary.
4: And, you know, but still.
2: Risker's missed a little time. Asante Samuel has helped make that a moot point, or to quote the great Bill Cowher, a mute point.
1: Which is more like,
2: Pirates.
6: Did you see the whole Giants thing going on? Signing Najee, getting rid of Juju?
2: Yeah.
6: Kind of a weird Steelers trade-off there.
2: One wacko in, one wacko out.
6: I don't think Najee's a wacko. I think
2: he's a wacko.
6: Well, whatever. I thought he was good here, and I thought he got crapped on. He had a terrible offensive line. That is exactly why I didn't like Caleb Johnson. I just thought that they thought, oh, Najee's nothing special. We can just put Caleb Johnson in there. They were not even close to being the same back in terms of toughness.
2: He was pretty representative NFL back, Najee. He got the ball. He ran it hard.
6: Absolutely.
2: Yeah.
6: I wish him well.
2: I do, too. Of those two guys, I wish Najee well.
6: Yeah, Juju didn't exactly make a lot of friends when he was here in Pittsburgh. He had a lot of fans.
2: Yes.
6: But he didn't.
2: That was so cute. He rode his bike around. And
4: then it got stolen. Blah.
6: Yeah, he kind of, I don't know, his reputation wasn't so great leaving town.

0: My buddy was at a party in a conference room with a bunch of people, like somewhere in the South Side, and out of nowhere, Juju busted in with a camera crew, like, "Hey, it's Juju!" He was shooting like a reaction video, like Juju's here. But when he came into the room and realized how lame the party was, he was like, "Yeah, we should go."
1: What was the party for?
0: It was like a frisbee party.
1: Oh, okay. What the hell did he think he was doing?
0: He thought he was like
1: blessing you, bestowing my greatness upon you.
0: Yeah.
1: Yeah. That's Juju.
0: We should go.
1: Right.
0: This was a mistake.
1: Great story. Success story for Juju. I'm glad that he was able to help get his family out of poverty. And he was also a crazy egomaniac.
2: Yeah. Not the only one, by the way.
1: No. I mean, that's just something we keep coming back to.
2: Some of them hide it better than others.
1: But you kind of want these guys to have a level of ego, you know?
2: How they got here.
1: Exactly.
2: Much anticipated start for Paul Skeens this afternoon. Pirates finish up a 3-game set with the Tigers at 12:35. But the anticipation, much different than what it's been with Skeens' starts the past 2 years. I think everybody's wondering if he falls completely off the cliff today. He appears to be teetering at the abyss at 9-11 with a 3.88 ERA. Not awful, off the charts bad numbers on their own, but Skeens' last four starts, 5 1/3 innings, 5 earned runs, 4 innings, 5 earned runs, 5 innings, 3 earned runs, and then 5 innings, 1 earned run, but he only threw 65 pitches in that last one and then was done. It has not been going the way the Pirates wanted or expected or needed it to for Paul Skeens this season. Bucks beat the Tigers 4-1 last night. They're 6.5 games behind the Padres, who are currently the third wild card in the National League. The Diamondbacks, Cardinals, and Marlins are between the Bucks and the Friars. Last night's win did make it 4 of 6 on the right side of the WL column for the Pirates, that in the wake of a 6-16 slog. Braxton Ashcraft, magnificent again last night. 8 innings, 5 hits, 1 earned run, no walks, 4 strikeouts. He only threw 80 pitches. 61 of them were for strikes. And Mason Montgomery finished it off with a spotless 9th inning, 2 strikeouts in his 1 inning of work. Boy, glad they finally acquired this guy, Montgomery. Oh, wait. He's been here all year. Well, I'm glad he figured out recently how to throw the ball 100 miles an hour. Oh, wait. He's been able to do that all year.
1: I never understood any of that. They have this idea that they're babying these guys and stepping them into a position of being successful and setting them up for success. And all they do is impede their growth.
2: I don't expect anything to be done at the end of this season management-wise, because I don't think there's going to be baseball next year. So what's the point?
1: Yeah.
2: You know, but whenever they play again, they need a new management team. This is not working. New GM, new manager, new coaches.
1: Agreed. Paul Skeens is back at it today, though. Let's see if he can get that old Skeens magic back.
2: Have a glizzy and have at it.
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0: 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Randy Bauman along with Abby Krisner, Tad Whistle. Our quarterback, Aaron Rodgers, went on Tucker Carlson and talked about fasting. And it's pretty crazy how long this dude apparently has gone without food.
1: I think fasting in general is a good reset for your body.
2: How hard are the first 3 days?
1: Hard. But it changes your relationship with food. Now, we're not living to eat. We're eating to live. I think that's an important distinction.
2: So, do you feel lightheaded or jumpy?
1: A little bit. It depends on how much sugar you've eaten. If you can get the sugar blues and the sugar depression there if you're coming off eating a ton of sugar, for sure. But I don't eat a lot of sugar, so it was fairly easy for me. But I do all the time too. I think it's like, just start with 24 hours. Just start with 24 hours and just drink water or bone broth as a good reset. And then if you can get to 3 days, that's great. Get to five, that's incredible. The research says five and up has like the greatest benefits, but it's a good reset for your system. You look better in the mirror.
2: What's the longest you've gone?
1: Fasting?
2: Yeah.
1: Seven.
0: Seven.
3: That's a long time. I don't know how, as an athlete, you're able to keep up with your training and muscle needs, right? To retain muscle.
0: Seven. Now, don't forget, he also did the darkness retreat for over 100 continuous hours.
2: Darkness. Is it a fat, like,
1: retreat? Yeah.
2: Retreat.
1: Well, you're just in a room about, a third of this size, probably, with a little bathroom, bathtub, and can't see.
2: Like nothing?
1: Nothing. Can't see anything. You start hallucinating. Like, I did 5 nights, 4 days. You start hallucinating, like, on the third day, because your brain starts, the DMT starts getting activated.
2: Is it hard to text in that environment?
1: Yeah, very hard.
2: No, so you're actually in total darkness.
1: Total darkness. No concept for what time it is, especially after the first couple of days, because you sleep so much the first night. After that, you don't need to sleep hardly at all because you have no stimulation for your eyes. So you're not really tired. You just kind of laying there or moving around. I was like, did yoga, did long meditations, sat in the bath for a couple hours. It seemed like, I don't know, time was irrelevant.
0: I mean, I didn't know you got a bath. That would be nice.
3: When's the last time you've taken a bath?
0: It's been a minute. I will say that. The last one I did would have been a salt bath when I was like all jacked up, right, from the gym or something.
3: Epsom
0: like that.
3: Epsom or something.
0: Yeah, not like some relaxing like bubbles and candles.
3: Or trying to activate DMT.
0: You'd think the guy would just crank it nonstop over 100 days.
3: We're going to set some records. I'm back at an MVP pace, baby.
0: You don't even have to. You just think about it at that point. After day four, it just happens. You can just achieve. All right. Our quarterback is he's on another plane. I'm all right with this. He searches out the grandma spirit when he's on ayahuasca trips. He's going on darkness retreats. He won't eat for a week. And he says it rejuvenates him and regenerates everything for him. So good.
3: 7 days.
0: Well, he said he comes out with more energy. So I propose before the first Ravens game, no food from Monday.
3: We do it. Or he does it.
0: He does it.
3: Oh, man.
0: And then let's really see what the benefits are.
3: Yeah, right.
0: Do you believe he goes all 7 days? I guess bone broth and stuff like that is different than not eating.
3: Bone broth counts. I mean,
0: it's pretty nutritious.
3: If you have bone broth, you're still having like solid bowel movements.
0: You are.
3: I had my jaw wired shut.
0: Oh, okay.
3: For a month.
0: How did you break your jaw?
3: I got absolutely leveled playing frisbee in a parking lot.
0: Ugh.
3: At West Allegheny High School.
0: You were in high school when this happened?
3: No, I was a freshman. It was the summer after my freshman year of college. But you drink bone broth, milkshakes, all that stuff.
0: All the good stuff.
3: And everything works as normal, but it's just liquid diet.
0: Tons of protein in that, right?
3: Yeah, there's stuff in there. Mm-hmm. It's not like he's just doing lemon water. Still very impressive.
0: I can't go. I've done a day fasting and was okay. It sucked, but I could do it.
3: Were you more tired or more irritable?
0: I don't even know that I was irritable. Abby, you used to do, me and Bill both, all three of us did like the 16-hour one a lot.
4: I always kind of would roll it out like maybe end of the night and then just not eat until after the show.
0: Yeah.
3: Okay.
0: So you like eat at night and then you don't eat until like after lunch.
3: Coffee, no coffee.
0: Well, coffee, but black coffee.
3: That's fine.
0: Can't put anything in it.
3: Yeah, I could do that.
0: I just like the appearance of my coffee being a different color. If I look at it black, it tastes differently to me. But like I can drink black coffee and it's okay. If I don't know that there's not creamer in it, I drink it fine. But for some reason, the colors change, play tricks on my mind. It's like they always say that if you eat bland, like food that has no coloring, it tastes differently to you.
3: I would believe that. That's why, you know, a little bit of cilantro in rice goes a long way.
0: Cilantro. Be careful where you get your cilantro these days.
3: No.
0: I would just put parsley in it to not mess. Although parsley's probably RFK contaminated too. Why is it that I picture him squatting in fields everywhere? This is the best way to fertilize.
3: Closed loop system.
0: Paul Skeens on the mound today. Pull it together, Paul Skeens. Pull it together, buddy. Let's go. Livy's going to start looking around. Paul Skeens.

0: seem.
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0: 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You used to be a friggin' god, Paul Skeens.
1: I know a witch in Bell Super that could lift the curse.

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I'll give you my ulnar collateral ligament, Paul Skeens. I got an extra. All right. I had to have this talk with you. My happiness depends on you. Is the issue too much cranking it, Paul Skeens? Or not enough? I'm just asking. It's a balance.

0: something happen with Libby? 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Dude, we traded James Neal to Nashville. We'll trade one of these dudes in a heartbeat, believe me. Just tell us what's wrong. Just talk to us.
1: Honey, what? I'll be up in a minute. Well, I'm singing a song about why skiing sucks. Well, if you can figure it out without doing a song, then do it.
2: I think people are a little upset about it. Bucko fans don't seem to be all of that. Well, understanding right now. They want answers. They want to know what's going on.
3: What if he's bad tonight?
2: Today.
3: Today at 12:35. What if he's bad then?
2: Then they got to start answering some questions.
3: But they're not going to.
2: No, I know. But it's not like we'll get to the bottom of it. It's just like more admitting like, hey, we have to figure something out here. There is officially a problem. It's just that this perception that they've had their head in the sand is what I think was bothering people. And that's not to say that behind the scenes they haven't been fretting constantly and trying to figure out what the hell is going on. It just has given the perception that they're like, we're not worried about it. It's Paul Skeens. He'll get it back.
3: I mean, the audio or the post-game from his last outing where Don Kelly's like, I think he played a little better. He was better, right? Say right. Agree with me.
2: He always does that.
4: Well, you know, he didn't look too bad out there today, did he? I mean, do you think?
3: He had the velocity back.
4: He didn't look that bad.
2: That's at 12:30 today. Best of luck to your Buckos. And many thanks to Mr. Wednesday, Jeff Conkle, Merrill Hodge, and Mark Madden. 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
14: The Steelers have shifted the remainder of their training camp to the UPMC Rooney Sports Complex on the south side as they continue to work closer towards the start of the season. The next step in that process is preseason game number 2 this Friday night when the Steelers play host to the New York Jets. We don't know yet what the plan will be for the Steelers as far as playing time is concerned for their game, and if the first preseason game is any indication, we won't know that until game day. All eyes, though, will undoubtedly be on the two young quarterbacks, Will Howard and Drew Aller, whose participation will be a definite, and who both had extremely impressive starts to their Steelers careers last week. A few Steelers whose participation is doubtful are Maxi Honichor, the Steelers' first-round pick this year, and wide receivers DK Metcalf and Michael Pittman, who have both missed several practices in a row now. Nothing yet to worry about, especially with the latter two, but something to continue to monitor as we work our way through the preseason. Kickoff Friday between the Steelers and the Jets is scheduled at 7 p.m. at Acrisure Stadium. I'm Tom Opperman with the Steelers Reporter.
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102.5 DVE. Michelle Michaels, my job right now. Every weekday, keep this DVE workforce commercial-free rock block going. But I do want to tell you guys, tomorrow on the show, Steelers tickets for Friday nights. Don't forget that. And then today, around 12:35 during the lunch, more comedy tickets for Brian Regan next month at the Palace. I'm going to set one of you guys up today on DVE.

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102.5 DVE. You guys want to help with the lunch today? I want to help you. 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That's the hour that you guys take care of, man. You own it. So how's it going to sound today? It's really up to you. Who would you like me to play for you? It's a band, it's a tune, dedication, you know how it goes. So you just, we'll just fill it up with whatever you give me. So as always, if you want to just send me a message, like a talk back message on the iHeartRadio app, that's perfect. I get every one of those messages. 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

0: 102.5 DBE. Hey, you guys, keep the tunes coming for the Electric Lunch as always, man. You guys pick everything out. And I got at least two, probably three, maybe four spots left. If you want, if you get on the phone or you just send me a talkback message, let me get your song on. Lots of people remembering Frank Beard today. So if you have a ZZ Top tune you would like to hear, Frank, the longtime drummer of ZZ Top, with the last name of Beard, the only guy that didn't have a beard, passed away at the age of 77 on Monday. The news came out yesterday, so... If you want a ZZ, cool. If you want something else, just hit me up either with the talkback or get me on the phones, 833-412-WDVE. DVE Sports Shorts now brought to you by your neighborhood Ford store. Steelers with a full practice on the south side today ahead of Friday night's preseason game against the Jets. Meanwhile, interesting goings on in Jersey with the New York Giants. Former Steelers running back Najee Harris got picked up by the Giants, and they cut former Steelers receiver Juju Smith-Schuster to make room for Najee. Braxton Ashcraft cementing his spot last night as the best pitcher currently with the Bucks after his complete game win last time out. Ashcraft last night against the Tigers goes 8 innings. Pirates win 4-1 at PNC Park. And O'Neill Cruz gets a home run in his first game back with the Bucks since he broke his hand back in early June. One more time for the Bucks and Tigers today at 12:35. Starting pitchers Paul Skeens and Jackson Jobe at Sports Shorts DBE.
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15: Pirates have a day game, so we're seeing some extra heavy traffic heading into the city. On the Parkway West, it is slow, top of the hill, down to the tunnels. Parkway East is slow from Wilkinsburg into the tunnels. They have some work going on in that area, too. I'm Bonnie Diver, Total Traffic.
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0: Oh, yeah. What do you got?
1: How about the Colt Love Removal Machine?
0: Let's see if it's here, man. What's your name?
1: Joe.
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0: DBE, thanks for hanging on. 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
1: Hi, I'd like to hear Scenes from Italian Restaurant by Billy Joel, please.
0: God, I hope I still have it. Who's this?
1: Vince, V-I-N-C-E.
0: Oh, hi, Vince. Where are you at?
1: I'm in West Newton making pizzas, listening to you.
0: Oh, man, I wish I was there. Okay, Vince.
1: Thank you.
0: See ya.

0: Billy Joel, last item on the menu today for the lunch, 102.5 DVE. That's for Vince. Did the Goo Goo Dolls for Natalie ZZ Top, remembering Frank Beard, the great ZZ Top drummer, passed away 2 days ago in hospice. Don't know what the situation was. He was just in really bad health. That's all they would say. And actually, the band's going back on the road this weekend. They're taking a couple of dates off. And just like when Dusty Hill died, they're just continuing what they do. But Frank Beard, 77 years old, as we remember him. That ZZ Top goes to Roger. 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
5: Sluggish volume on the Parkway East inbound, Forest Hills to the Squirrel Hill Tunnel, then again Stanwyck Street to the Fort Pitt Bridge. Through Pleasant Hills, 51 northbound stop and go, Lewis Run Road to Lebanon Church Road through construction. Brendan Joseph, Total Traffic.
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right, here comes the start of a DVE workforce commercial-free hour for you guys. Michelle Michaels out. Chad Tyson will pick it up. Whole thing being brought to you today by Jim Shorkey, Chrysler, Dodge, Jeep, Ram, North Hills, your deal, your way. What a great day. Have an awesome day, you guys. DVE.

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22.5 DB. What's up? Now you're the Chad Tyson checking in Rock Next on a Wednesday afternoon, halfway to the weekend. Busy show on tap. More Joe Grushecki tickets up for grabs a little bit later for the concert they got coming up in the Strip a little bit later this month. Also, Vegas Flyaway at 5 and Steelers. And we'll get into that later this hour, too. Rocking commercial free till 3:40 DB.

We are officially less than a month out from this year's DVE Rock Shoulders Radiothon, September 16th. That gets started. And ahead of it, we got that WDVE Hops beer out with our friends at DoDaddy. 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
3: 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I'm Chad Tyson. Of course, team back at practice today at the Southside facility as they get ready for preseason game number 2, which is Friday night this week at Acrisure against the Jets. And we got the quarterback rotation from Coach McCarthy today. It's going to be Will Howard to start on Friday night, and Drew Aller to finish things up. No Mason Rudolph and no Aaron Rodgers. Not really surprised about Aaron not playing. A little bit about Mason, but I think Coach has basically made his decision, if you will, on QB1 and QB2. After that, I guess it's anybody's game. What are you thinking? Who's it going to be for QB3 once they set the roster? I mean, I think that picture will become a little bit clearer after the game on Friday night. So, yeah, quarterbacks going to be the thing to watch on a Friday down to Acrisure. And if you want to be there in person, we do have some tickets to give away tomorrow here on your Steelers flagship. So keep an ear out. 102.5 DVE.
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Pirates ended up wrapping up their series against the Tigers today with a dub down at PNC Park. 4-3, the final this afternoon on the heels of a 4-1 win last night to get that series win. And, of course, Paul Skeens, another rough day on the mound for him. He did end up starting, but he got pulled after just 81 pitches. So the concerns continue there. It's DB, Queen.

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102.5 DV, Ken Tyson, deep cut on the show this afternoon. Doing some kinks out of the archives. Their 19th studio album, Give the People What They Want, 81, celebrated its anniversary this past weekend. So Destroyer off of that.

0: 102.5 DVE, your radio home of the Steelers. Head coach Mike McCarthy talked to media today. We mentioned the quarterback rotation for preseason game two last hour. Will Howard starts against the Jets Friday night at Acrisure, and Drew Aller come in and finish things up. Coach said he's seen what he needs to see from Mason Rudolph, and our Steelers insider Tim Benz actually asked him to elaborate on that today when he spoke to the media.
1: Mason has great command of the offense. I mean, he just pure on the field game day. He's very experienced. He's strong personality in the locker room. I really like his command, understanding the offense. You know, he's been through a number of systems. He's been asked to do things differently for how we believe the quarterback position is played. He's done an excellent job.
0: So there you go. Straight from the coach's mouth, and that full chat with him over the Steelers YouTube channel. We are going to have some tickets to give away for that game tomorrow, so keep an ear out here on your Steelers flagship. Today, I got Joe Grushecki tickets. Him and the House Rockers with special guest Pump Fakes. Going to be doing a show Sunday, August 30th at Mulaney's Harp and Fiddle in the Strip. 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
2: Getting you ready for the next game this Friday. The Steelers welcome the New York Jets to Acrisure. Kickoff is at 7. Pregame starts at 3. 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
8: DVE traffic. Got a couple accidents out there. Crews are working on clearing right now. Bloomfield Bridge at Bigelow Boulevard. It also got an accident from earlier. Penn Hills Road, I rode at Tulip Road. So use caution there. Inbound Parkway East, that's a 9-minute volume delay right now. Second half of the bridge outbound is 15, starting at Boulevard of the Allies, and inbound Parkway West is 5. Top of the hill down to the tunnel. 51 outbound. That's really heavy, too. Almost 10 minutes. Coleraine Street, the Provost Road there. It's DVE Total Traffic.
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0: 2.5 DB, Chad Tyson. So MTV announced the nominees for this year's Video Music Awards yesterday, and noticeably missing the rock category. Yeah, no rock nominations this year. And that show, returning to Los Angeles for the first time in 9 years, going to air live September 27th on CBS, MTV, and Paramount Plus. I can't remember the last time I watched the Video Music Awards. And when I first saw that rock had been eliminated, I mean, Loudwire was all over this last night on social media, kind of fueling the fire, if you will. I was like, you know, let me look at this here and see the alternative nominations. And then I just looked at the nominations in general. You know, Madonna has 11 nominations. She actually leads all nominees, Madonna, in 2026 for the MTV Video Music Awards. Yeah. Based on that, they probably would have screwed up a rock category anyway, so whatever.
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0: It's 22.5 DBE. Chad Tyson, thanks for hanging out. About the roll, before I do, though, got to check in with Presutter real quick for the sports suit, which is being brought to you by Chafee Luan. Mike, Coach McCarthy talked to the media today, and you had the question right out of the gate. Who's starting on Friday night preseason game number two against the Jets?
1: And the answer is Will Howard. The rest of the reps are going to be handled by Drew Aller. I'm just going to take a wild guess here and say they'll flip it for preseason game number three a week from tomorrow at Buffalo. I can't imagine Aaron Rodgers wanting or needing to take any snaps in the preseason. If he does, it would probably be just a few. So Mike McCarthy also saying today, and I think this is a significant statement, Tyson, he's seen all he needs to see from Mason Rudolph. I know there's a lot of people still under the opinion this team's only going to keep three quarterbacks and they're trying to figure out which one is the odd man out. I think they're going to keep all four. I think the roster math is very easy to come to that conclusion. And I also think, as much as people want to contemplate the future with Drew Aller or Will Howard, none of those guys, not one of those guys has taken a snap in an NFL game that counts. That is not going to change by the end of this preseason. And I don't see any reason that the Steelers, if they're serious about contending for a division championship and beyond, why they would go into the season without an experienced backup quarterback. It's not because Aaron Rodgers is 42. It's because quarterbacks get hurt, and the more experience you have in reserve, the better. This is a different situation than you come across, and they need to steer into that, and I believe they're going to. They've got a great veteran in Rodgers who helps all the quarterbacks and can still play. They've got Rudolph, who's an experienced backup, and they need to have him in the bullpen. And then you've got two prospects who are still going to be prospects in September. Both of these guys, Tyson, Aller, and Howard, have shown they are worth continuing to develop. So just keep doing it, and then next year will sort itself out eventually. You don't need to know who's the starting quarterback in 2027 after three preseason games in 2026. You just don't. If you do, you're impatient. Sit down, take a breath, and watch this year before you worry about next year.
0: I'm going to leave it there, Mike, because you just said what everybody's thinking, man. I appreciate it, man. I will talk to you back here tomorrow afternoon, all right, cuz?
1: Thanks.
0: Yep, that's going to wrap it up for me as well. Let's have a great rest of the night tonight. Begin each other. And as always, appreciate the calls and social media messages on the show today. If you want to connect with me, at Chad Tyson is where you can find me everywhere on the line with DVE. I'll talk to you. It's back here tomorrow afternoon around 3. And I will have more Joe Grushecki tickets to hook up. And also Steelers preseason tickets for that game Friday night right here on your flagship for the black and gold. 102.5 DVE. Abby's up next.
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Zeppelin 102.5 DBE. It's Abby Krizner. 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It's going to be debuting Gameway, which is a lounge offering gaming entertainment experiences. 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
5: This just into the traffic center, a crash in the Parkway East inbound as you approach County Jail. It's jammed up from 2nd Avenue. Also in North Shore, we have a crash on Laycock Street at Sandusky Street. That area jammed as well. And Evans, total traffic.
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follow Brian May on Instagram, you will see that he had a little experience with AI where he asked it to show him the cover of Queen's 1980 album, The Game. And what popped up was just AI trash. Somebody that didn't even look like Freddie Mercury. They added a band member. It was just insane. And he said, great, this is the kind of intelligence that soon will be ruling the world. Go to his Instagram page and you'll see what he means. Queen and David Bowie, Under Pressure.